0: Few? That's Licky Lee, bro. Follow Rivers?
1: Follow. Baby.
0: Yeah. Shout out to that sample, because that's what elevated the song. I heard the original version of the track and what it was supposed to be, but shout out to whoever on his team decided to go find that sample, if it was Mr. Aubrey Graham himself, but that just elevated that track single-handedly. Yes, it did. Now, we have officially reached the top 10 by playing Licky Lee right before the top 10. So that means that I must recap the past 10 tracks you would have heard if you've been listening from the beginning of the show, but first they sit from the baba. Okay, kicking things off at number 20, dropping down from 7 last week, we had Metric. And off of Romanticize the Dive, we had Crush Forever. Making a debut at number 19, Suk Yin Lee. And off of 72RHR, we had Mending Wall. Making a debut at number 18, Boards of Canada. And off of Inferno, we had Age of Capricorn. At 17, moving up from 47 last week, Cat Clyde. And off of Mud, Blood, Bone, we had Night Eyes. Making a re-entry at number 16, Ace of Wands, and off of Future Wave, we had Black River. Les Louanges comes in at number 15, moving up from 20 last week, and off of Alouette, we had Franchement Lia. At number 14, Sun Glaciers, moving up from 30 last week, and off of Spiritual Content, we had Only Love. At number 13, dropping out from 9 last week, Cootie Catcher, and off of Something We All Got, we had Loiter, For the Love of It. And at 12, with a re-entry, Strawberry Punch off of the self-titled project with Pocket. Charlotte Cornfield comes in at number 11, moving up from 14 last week. And off of Hurts Like Hell, we had Living With It. Now it is time for the Artist of the Week, kicking off the top 10 on this week's edition of Earshot 20. Last week at number 5, this week at number 10, the Inuit legend herself, Beatrice Deer. We're going to get into the opener of the project with the track Arranged. But first, a little write-up, because Beatrice Deer, based in Montreal, was born and raised in Nunavik and is half Inuit and half Mohawk. Shout out to Beatrice Deer and shout out to Elisipi for preserving and pushing forward in today's modern age the language and the culture of the Inuit and the people from Nunavik. We do love that. She is known for music that blends rock, folk, and traditional throat singing, a style that she has dubbed Inuindi. According to a press release, Inuit legend reimagines and brings a bold new vitality to legends and true tales passed down from Deer's ancestors. With its deliberative focus on stories of feminine power, the album makes for a thrilling document of transformation and survival, a narrative closely aligned with Deer's own journey and struggling against the extraordinary hardship endemic to her homeland of Nunavik. We Inuit are alive today because of the sacrifices and selfless acts our ancestors did during those dark times. It is also a reminder to our youth that you can't die when it's not your time, so choose life instead of ending it. Inuit legend, Beatrice Deer, and she is exactly that. We're about to get into the opener, Arranged. The Artist of the Week, Beatrice Deer. Be sure to keep it locked right here on Earshot 20.

Future Steer off of Inuit Legend, the artist of the week on this week's edition of Earshot 20. Officially in the top 10, moving closer to the top 5, and that means we're moving closer to the brand new number one album on this week's edition of Earshot 20. Let's hit you with another back-to-back. Arlo Parks coming in at number 9 this week, dropping down from 3 last week off of Ambiguous Desire. We're going to get into one of my personal favorites and probably a track that I'm going to be playing a lot this summer. I've already been playing it a lot, but now that the weather's getting hotter and hotter and hotter, we're going to be playing this track a lot. It is Two-Sided. And then following that, Atsuko Chiba moving up to the number 8 spot from 10 last week. Off of the self-titled project, we're going to get into the track Tar Sands. Two tracks keep the vibes going here on the Lazy and Grace edition of Earshot 20. Be sure to keep it locked, as we're broadcasting the stations across Canada.

Music to get lost to. Atsuko Chiba with Tar Sands off of the self-titled project. And before that, the summer banger courtesy of DJ Darko. More courtesy actually to Arlo Parks, the person singing the song, Darko. Ambiguous Desire is the name of the latest project from Arlo Parks. And as we continue moving up the countdown, Population 2 with their latest project, Gimmicks, coming in at number 7, dropping out one spot from 6 last week. We're going to get into the track Liaison 450. We don't know why there's 450 liaisons, but, you know, I actually don't know. Maybe let's find out. I do love this track. This is the track that was, I think, the first track that I played when Population 2 first came on the top 20 countdown. I do love this track, so I'm like, we're still on the countdown. Let me just revisit a song that I love, and we can experience a song that Darko loves together here in this moment, and I think that's beautiful. Population 2, Liaison 450. Be sure to keep it locked right here. It's Earshot.

0: Mike Dean, is that you?
1: Liaison 450. Population 2. Name of the project? Gimmicks. Still unsure of where we're going to this day. And this little sound. Sound bite here. And now as we continue moving up the countdown, Aldous Harding. Name of the project? Train on the Island. Name of the track we're gonna get in. Name of the track we're gonna get into? One Stop. Easily one of my favorite tracks off of this project. And Aldous Harding. And Aldous Harding is coming in at number 6 this week, moving up from 12 last week. Be sure to keep it locked right here. It's Earshot.

that when the percussion comes in and then she changes the tone of her voice in the last bit of the song. One stop. Aldis Harding, Train on the Island, coming in at number 6 this week. Moving up from 12 last week, and now right before the top 5 on this week's edition of Earshot 20. It's time for the final bonus track, and it comes from Jump Source with a little help from our girl, Helena DeLand, and Ross Mean. And Jump Source, we're going to get into the track Shattered. The name of the project is Fold. Be sure to keep it locked right here. It's Earshot 20.

0: pattern. I like the delay. Jump source. The project is full. The final bonus track of this week's edition of the year shot 20. Officially reached the top five on the sixth edition of Earshot 20. Hit you with the first back-to-back in the top five. Not Your Fault is the name of the track from One Slow Leaves, coming in and kicking off the top five. Dropping down from two last week off of The Ruins of Things Unfinished. We're going to get into the track Not Your Fault. And then following that, Broken Social Scene, moving up from 13 to number 4 off of Remember the Humans with the track Parking Lot Dreams. A few more tracks to the brand new number 1 album. Be sure to keep it locked.
1: 5.

0: I think those two tracks back to back was just a beautiful musical portion in the latest episode of Earshot 20. Kicking off the top five, Slow Leaves with Not Your Fault off of The Ruins of Things Unfinished, and then Broken Social Scene off of Remember the Humans with Parking Lot Dreams. Beautiful music only here on Earshot 20. And now coming in at number three, moving up from 39 last week, Ellen Frost. And off of Solitary Songs, we're going to get into Tide Pool. And then at number two, being dethroned from atop of the proverbial bunk bed, that is Earshot 20, Engin de Poitrine. Off of Volume 2, we're going to get into Your Zahrad. Don't know what that means, but I know it's going to be a great track. Be sure to keep it locked right here. A few more tracks to the brand new number one album on this week's edition of Earshot 20.
1: Three.

can confidently say that on this show, we have yet to play a full Angine de Poitrine track, just because they're all like 5 minutes and above, and they're usually, and they were number one for the longest time, so we were never able to get through a whole track. But I'm telling you, that right there was the experience that you needed to have if you were not already listening to the project on your own time, and this was your first time hearing a full Angine de Poitrine song. I'm telling you, it's crazy. The song titles, I don't know how to say any of the song titles, but I'm telling you, the music is fantastic. Your Zarad, I do believe it's, I don't know, but I know one thing. I know the music bangs. That's one thing that I know for sure, for certain. Yes, sir. Volume 2 is the name of the project. Angine de Poitrine is coming in at number 2 this week, being dethroned from atop of the proverbial bunk bed that is Earshot 20. Now we've reached all important time in the show where the tall glass of water and the Baba has finished. So we must conclude yet another amazing edition of Earshot 20. Spilltop interview out now everywhere on CRRN, everywhere you listen to podcasts. Accessory interview, gonna edit that, make little short form content for IG, CRRN, Chill Rolls Radio Network on IG, in case you want to check those out. You want some visual content, be sure to head on over there. We have an interview coming up with Prana Trix as well. Be on the lookout for that. More interviews, more amazing music, only here on Earshot 20. Your brand new number one, from 4 to number 1, Cola. Cost of Living Adjustment is the name of the project. The name of the track you're going to hear is Sky Rider's Sigh. Just like when the Sky Rider's finally done writing, Janet, will you marry me in the sky? Is this like the post? Because you know what? The Sky Rider is there to do the job. But no one's ever like, what's up with the Sky Rider? Like, what are the thoughts that they're having? You know, they just helped this person propose to the love of their life. And what goes on after they finish writing and they fly off into the distance? What happens next? Is this the answer to that question? Are we finally getting it in 2026 on Earshot 20? Feel like it's only right. Be sure to tune in next week to find out if Cola can maintain top of the chart supremacy, or if we shall have a brand new number one. Are the Knicks

It's gonna do it. By the time we come back on this show next week, will New York be crowned kings of the NBA? We don't know. I'm happy for them. I would like them to. I would like them to. As I mentioned, I was there. I felt the need for a championship, okay? Not since the 70s with the great Clyde Frazier did they win a championship, all right? But also, Victor Wembanyama's Congolese, so there's a T. You see where I'm torn? You see how I'm torn? Yes. See how I'm torn? You understand. Okay. Skyrider Sai. Number one, cola. Be kind to one another. Don't forget to drink more water. And as my good friend Hubbo says, trust the process. Peace.

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This is Ivan Imke. I live in the Bay of Islands. 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

in my mailbox for me. Lord, and it was not nothing there. Yes, I looked in my mailbox for mail, boys, and I didn't find nothing there. Yes, I guess the next time I look, I'll find my questionnaire. But I still keep on wondering why that I can't find no mail. 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
1: This is Stevie would be very proud, and I know he's listening, so check it out. All right, so right now, it brings me great pleasure to bring Robert Cray.
2: Thank you very much. 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And let's do this one for Stevie.

0: Thank you. 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
2: 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To him, that was a modern blues song. Okay, even though it was a waltz, and even though you know. But like his chords, you know, chords such as

That's pretty inventive kind of stuff to me, you know? And the way he used a wang bar was completely different than anybody had heard do it. His touch, you know, the soft, clear. And as well as all that, I believe that he took tones a lot further than anyone had taken them. You know, he would take harmonics and find, if he couldn't get it out of a straight guitar, he would find an effect. I think he opened up all those doors. I think he just continued to try to take things further. And he wasn't afraid of talking about spiritual things in his songs and trying to grow. It's obvious to me that he was trying to grow spiritually and everything, and I think that was a new thing.

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5: 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Don't leave nothing but ash. Feel strip your cigarettes. People are talking about trash. Feel strip your cigarettes. People, can't you see? If you want to smoke after your last toke, don't leave no butts in the vicinity. Because you're giving other puffers a bad name. People see the filters and who do they blame? They blame everyone who smokes, and that's a shame. To be environmentally blind with no aesthetics in mind, we ain't all the same kind. Look around and you'll find that folks are feel stripping their cigarettes. Put the butts in your pocket. Feel strip your cigarettes.

0: forgot to ask. 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There were no filters on cigarettes. You could just toss them away in the wind and rain and snow and just take apart those natural ingredients and scatter them around the world. Now we got these filters that last a million years. It's up to you. 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
1: Feel strip your cigarettes. 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

0: When the internet first started, ad revenue wasn't a big deal. 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Meanwhile, Canadian media, especially local news, are struggling again. 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

Thank you. Greetings from New York City. This next one's a Junior Wells tune called Messing with a Kid. That one's called Hey.

John Mayall, ladies and gentlemen. Blues Bakers, Joey Whaley, Bobby Haynes, Coco Montclair, Brother Trout.

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I said, sugar mama, now, will you please come back to me? 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I want you to do, long as you live, I want you to keep these women round here with you. 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Course I might be a sugar maker, I may make it just as sweet as sugar can be.

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1: Tiny, precious Olivia Michelle. For her first 6 months, she will need only the nourishment provided by her mother's milk. 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The food bank is for anyone who needs one. 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

0: Hello, folks. My name is Bruce Gilbert, and I live in St. John's on Gower Street. 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

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Play along with her.

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Yes, you know I want to kill my baby, but I just can't kill that woman for crying. Yes, you can go ahead, baby. Darling, I swear you can have your way. 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Yes, you know, I give you all my money, woman, and I have did the best I can, but it don't seem that I can get you real out and neither understand. I ain't gonna never, baby, fool with you no more. Yes, you know, I done made it up in my mind.

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Well, I pray

a journey to Grossmoor National Park to soak in the magic of music and community at one of the most intimate venues on the island, the Woody Point Heritage Theater. 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

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Thoughts about food, as well as food for thought.

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Oh, it could be 20 years from now. Could be most any day. But if there ain't no whiskey and women, Lord, behind them heavenly doors, I'm gonna take my chances down below. And of that

Hi, this is Pat Miller from Dartmouth, Nova Scotia. Happy to be in Norris Point, and you're listening to VOBB, the Voice of Bombay Radio.

0: Jerry Malone from the CD called Songs for the Rivermen with the old Newfie Fisherman. Hey, welcome everybody to another edition of Jig's Dinner. This is the last week to get your request in for Father's Day. You don't want to be left out in the cold, and slots are filling up fast, so you want to get your request in as soon as possible. But we do have another great show lined up for you again this week.
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weather's getting up, the forecast said she'd blow. She's beaming to the west, she starts to pitch and roll. Through the darkness of the dawn, still plowing through water.

0: the Dirty Nellies with Walking the Irish Rain. Kenny Pennypa with the Trollermen and a miscellany of folk with a deckhand on a troll.
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2: Hi, everybody. It's Derek Allen Strong. And the next song is going to be Both Feet in a Circle. And, you know, there's a funny story about this song. I love telling this story. When we were recording it in the studio on Vancouver Island, the lead guitar player was just a genius, absolutely fantastic player. But he could not get the opening licks right. Somehow, even though he was good enough to be in Nashville, he could not figure out the phrasing to the opening line to this song. After he left, the studio producer says to me, "Why don't you give it a try? Like, he should never have had that much trouble." So I picked up his guitar, which was laying there. And, of course, first, because I wrote the song, first try, played the opening lick just like nothing. And to this day, I don't think the lead guitar player, who is a friend of mine, knows I borrowed his guitar. He still thinks it's him playing on the opening of this song. Anyway, Both Feet in the Circle. I hope you like it. Thanks, Roland. Have a great day.

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6: Hello, Roland. This is Aston here. I got 3 requests, Roland, from Winston Sanders, accordion favorites. The first one, Roland, is The Old Man and the Old Woman and the Stack of Barley and Sally Rode Up One Morning. That's by Winston Sanders, Roland. Thank you very much. Goodbye.

0: Well, coming up next, we got three great songs. We're going to start it off with Dave Penny from his CD called All Turned Around.
1: One day in September, on a weekend bygone, from old St. John City I chanced to get out. Set myself on a rock near Backside Pond to flick out a fly and haul in a few trout. I had a propane stove, and I thought that it'll be just the right thing for to fry up my catch, an apple juice can for to use as a kittle, and then to pick over a blueberry patch. By noon I got nothing. I had been fasting, stood up right here now since 9:15. And after growing tired of my useless casting, a red and white bobber I put on my line. I took on my trip my old four-stop squeeze box, and on it some tunes I did begin to play, while eating some biscuits and buns that I brought, which I'd sooner be eating than trout anyway. As I played those lovely jigs, I felt contented. The tunes, they were carried out over the pond, and a waste of a fishing trip I had prevented, each time those old brown cardboard bellows were drawn. But my pondside show was cut short when a man from up out of the woods approached me from behind, said, play one more tune and I'll take that accordion and wrap it around your head 23 times. He took off his jacket full of hooks and spinners, hauled off his sweater and then threw it down. I was 2 feet shorter and 50 pounds thinner, and here he was ready to have rings around. I didn't know if he was serious or not. I wondered if maybe his warnings were false, or that his sense of humor might be a sore spot. So I said, would you sooner a reel or a waltz? I tried to tame him, but he wouldn't buckle. There was no way to calm down this fellow here. And then my accordion blocked his right knuckle, which put a big hole in the bellow right there. He turned around with a proud, smug expression and laughed, thinking the music was done. But that old sleeveen wasted all that aggression. I had in my bag one more accordion. The look on his frowning face, it was hilarious. And I sat there waiting for him to attack. His gestures were threatening, his curses were various, and then he hauled off for to give me a smack. But I kept on hauling out on that old box with a mighty fine set of old Newfoundland reels. He swung and he missed and continued his squawks like a frustrated goose going after a seal. There was quite a difference in stature and size. If he was a muskrat, then I was a shrew. He couldn't see for the rage in his eyes, but he didn't know about one trick that I knew. I must say, I had some fun with that man when I got up and started to bob, weave, and duck, because I seen a movie once when Jackie Chan used a four-stop cardine as a set of nunchucks. I whipped that old instrument up and back down, over one shoulder and down across my back. At one point, I made it go round and around, and here I was not even wearing a strap. We were squared off like a couple of ninjas, my nunchucks and he with his fishing rod staff, and I said, get home out of it before I skinned you. And that's when the two of us burst out to laugh. So later I turned around to face the water, just after himself and I, we made a deal. I could go back then to watching my bobber that day, honking out old jigs and reels. But if I felt like playing tunes the next Sunday, alongside a body of water, we said, I'll take my accordion over to Bombay and play a few tunes on a tour.

0: Jig's Dinner will be back with more great Irish Newfoundland and Celtic music after these messages.
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0: Take a bus.
1: Hello, this is Patty. I'm phoning this on an anniversary now. How about Edward and Chantal Tomlin? Anniversary's on June the 17th. They got married in 2017, 9 years ago. They got two lovely children, Hayden and Zoe, and the greetings are going out from their Uncle Patty. And I'd like to hear the loveliest day in June. Okay, thanks for having a good week now. I love you. Bye-bye.

0: Seminar with the loveliest day in June. Hey, if you're celebrating a wedding anniversary in June, happy anniversary to you. Before Seminar, it was Tony O'Leary with Sitting on the Fort McMurray Bus.
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Wilson Jacobs from CD called Tribute to Labrador with Peter Emley. Hey, welcome back, everybody. We still got a lot of great music in this hour and a few more requests. We're going to get some more of them on. But before Wilson Jacobs, it was We Fellas with Going Home and Whitehorse with the Bird Dance. I remember going to a lot of dances and we'd always throw that on. Everybody would flap their arms as fast as they could to get out on the dance floor. But when the fast part came, nobody knew what to do. Everybody was watching each other. You remember that. Hey, coming up next, well, we're going to go to the request line one more time. But we got something from Judy coming.

Eddie again. I'm phoning the doubleheader now. How about Don't Stay Out Too Late and The Got Away Girl by Kevin Conner? Okay, thanks for having me now. God love you.

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Second teaser from his 2015 CD called No Dark, No Light, with a great song called Home. You know, it brings back a lot of memories to me. I remember when all the stores were closed on Sunday. There wasn't much to do, but every Sunday afternoon, my father and my mother would take us down to Water Street and we'd window shop. I remember we'd stop at Woolworths first, look in the store windows. They'd always have the newest toys there. And I'd say to my brothers, I'm going to get that. I'm going to get that. And they'd say the same thing, I suppose, when they'd pick out something that they liked. You know, then we'd go on down to the harbor front, walk down the harbor front, look at all the boats that were down there, and we'd just walk along the harbor front. But you can't do that anymore because of the great big fence they put up. They took that away, I suppose. But that is a great memory to have, and I guess a lot of other people used to do the same thing.

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0: 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But talking too much with our kids won't be one of them.
1: 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A thought from the Church of Jesus Christ of Latter-day Saints.
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Birdie, egg, dig, bird, bird, nest, nest, limb, limb, branch, branch, tree, tree, and hole, hole, about, and in the valley, oh. Hole, hole, rat, mug, but in the valley, oh. Rear, bug, rat, mug, but in the valley, oh. On the feather there was a worm, a rear worm, rat, worm, worm, feather, feather, bird, birdie, egg, dig, the bird, bird, nest, nest, limb, limb, branch, branch, tree, tree, and hole, hole, about, and in the valley, oh. Hole, hole, rat, mug, but in the valley, oh. Rear, bug, rat, mug, but in the valley, oh. On the worm was a here, here, here, rat, here, here, worm, worm, feather, feather, bird, birdie, egg, dig, the bird, bird, nest, nest, limb, limb, branch, branch, tree, tree, and hole, hole, about, and in the valley, oh. Hole, hole, rat, mug, but in the valley, oh. Rear, bug, rat, mug, but in the valley, oh. On the here there was a louse, rear, louse, rat, louse, louse, here, here, and worm, worm, feather, feather, bird, birdie, egg, dig, the bird, bird, nest, nest, limb, limb, branch, branch, tree, tree, and hole, hole, about, and in the valley, oh. Hole, hole, rat, mug, but in the valley, oh. Rear, bug, rat, mug, but in the valley, oh. On the louse was take a rear, take a rat, tick, tick, louse, louse, here, here, and worm, worm, feather, feather, bird, birdie, egg, egg, bird, bird, nest, nest, limb, limb, branch, branch, tree, tree, and hole, hole, about, but in the valley, oh. Hole, hole, rat, mug, but in the valley, oh. Rear, bug, rat, mug, but in the valley, oh. On the dick, rush, rush, rear, rush, rat, rush, rush, tick, tick, louse, louse, here, here, and worm, worm, feather, feather, bird, birdie, egg, egg, bird, bird, nest, nest, limb, limb, branch, branch, tree, tree, and hole, hole, about.

Yes, Roland, John Croft calling. I'd like to hear a couple of requests, please. And the first one I'd like to hear would be Jackie Sullivan and Saltwater Joys. And the next one I would like to hear would be by Shirley Manteque, and that would be Grand River Song. The third one would be the Tennessee Waltz One More Time by Judy Brazel. Thanks very much, Roland. You've got a great show going, Robert. John Croft.

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0: No, V-O-B-B, the voice of Bombay.

Hello, this is Patty again. I'm phoning this song now from Mugger Hill and myself. How about My Dentures and My Teeth by Seamus Moore? Thanks for having a week now. You had a good show Sunday. I enjoyed that again. Okay, have a good one. God love you now. Bye-bye.

Guy Payne, the man from Trout River, with no price tags on the doors of Newfoundland. Before that, by request, Seamus Moore, me dentures and me teeth. Dublin City Ramblers with my Green Valley. And we started off this hour with Bugs Green and Friends with the Merry Blacksmith. Hey, welcome back to hour 3. We got a great one lined up for you. Let's get right to it.

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0: right now, and all Snooky here, and just like you, I'm listening to Jig's Dinner with Roland Skinner. No, he's not private. Anyway, calm down. Look, not listen to this now. Look, right on.
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Trey Lake telling us all about a wicked old time. Well, next week on the show, we're going to have a wicked old time. We're going to celebrate Father's Day. I want you to get your requests in now, as soon as possible. Slots are filling up fast. It might be the last time you can make a request for a little while. A lot of people already know what I'm talking about. It's easy to figure it out. But I'm going to tell you more about this next week.

Well, that's it for this edition of Jake's Dinner. Hey, thanks for joining me again this week. Thanks for sticking around, better yet. Hey, join me next week. We got a very special show. It's all about Father's Day. Yes, it is. We're going to have a great show. I hope you'll join me. Until then, take care. God bless. Have yourself a great week.

Hey friends, welcome to another Country Gold Mine. I'm Dylan Stone, and once again, we let slip the dogs of radio. All right, there they are, and they're all set to go. Well, if your week's been a speeding ticket, a sports team heartbreak, or just Monday in general, Post Malone and Blake Shelton have a simple solution. Pour me a drink. Posty brings the drawl and Blake brings the twang. And suddenly your problems are somebody else's bar tab. It's off his country project F1 Trillion, dropped in June of 2024, because apparently healing starts on a Friday night at a gas station run by Blake Shelton. They head to a lakeside Bud Light bonanza, laugh, bond, and prove misery really does love country music company. Cheers to that. Here's Post Malone. A little help from Blake Shelton. This is called Pour Me a Drink, Country Gold Mine.

Well, it turns out Maren Morris doesn't need a pew, just Highway FM and emotional turbulence. After a breakup drive chasing Santa Monica sunsets, she hit the ocean and decided, this is my church. She co-wrote My Church with Busby in L.A., then baptized it with gospel harmonies from the McCrary sisters in Nashville, shot the video in Texas, and took it to SNL. And the Grammys handed her a trophy and said, amen. Country radio never recovered. Here's Maren Morris. This is called My Church, Country Gold Mine.

Well, friends, here's a little heartbreak dressed up in a cowboy hat from Luke Combs with Musta Never Met You. A song so emotionally sturdy, it could hold up a barn and then quietly cry behind it. Written with Ray Fulcher and Rob Williford, it flips the usual breakup script. Because instead of I miss you, it basically says, I was doing just fine until you showed up and rearranged my entire emotional filing system. No, Pongo, Luke Combs isn't the one who stole your peanut butter sandwich. Yes, I agree. It does sound like he's still thinking about her. Like, aggressively. Yeah, I know. Here's Luke Combs. This is called Musta Never Met You. Country Gold Mine.

So did you ever wonder what happens when Johnny Walker meets Jack Daniels in a song? Well, Connor Lamoureux found out with Johnny and Jack. Raised on country living with a guitar in hand, Connor turned heartbreak and old friendships into a track that feels like bourbon-soaked memories. He even shared the release moment with his family, the folks who cheered long before Spotify did. So pour a little nostalgia, hit play, and let Connor show you why some songs hit sweeter than Last Call. Here is Connor Lamoureux. This is called Johnny and Jack, Country Gold Mine.

0: Jack.
1: All right, Dwayne Steele, born on the prairies and raised on twang. Dwayne's story is the kind that sounds like a classic country lyric come to life. He cut his teeth fronting bar bands before stepping into the spotlight with that rich, honest voice and a knack for storytelling that hits home from Red Deer to Nashville. Over the years, he's picked up multiple awards, shared stages with legends, and kept that down-to-earth charm that fans can't get enough of. Whether he's penning hits for others or lighting up the stage himself, Dwayne Steele's career is proof that the heart of country music still beats strongest where the truth meets the melody. Here's my buddy Dwayne Steele. This is called Grumpy Old Men, Country Goldmine.

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2: 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So if you've ever watched money show up like it owns the place, then quietly ghost you before dessert, Willow Avalon gets it. Her track, Getting Rich, Going Broke, feels like a financial diary set to fiddle, equal parts charm and chaos. Word is, she built her name the old school way. Small gigs, late nights writing, and a stubborn refusal to get a real job that involves spreadsheets and regret. Now she's riding the wave in modern country storytelling, where the only thing more unpredictable than love is the bank balance. Here's Willow Avalon. This is called Getting Rich, Going Broke, Country Gold Mine.

Now, Brent Kissel from Alberta and Dierks Bentley from Nashville walk into a Hurtin' Song session, which already sounds like the start of a support group with a guitar. Kissel's been grinding Canadian small-town stages where the crowd knew your business and your pickup truck. And Bentley, well, he's basically speed-ran country fame from bar gigs to arena tours where the heartbreak comes with confetti cannons and sponsorship deals. Together, they turn breakups into a full-blown stadium sport. Because nothing says I'm over you like 15,000 people singing about not being over you. Here's Brent Kissel and Dierks Bentley. This is called Hurtin' Songs, Country Gold Mine.

So in this next one, Lucas Nelson links up with the Traveling McCoury's and Sierra Ferrell on Someone Like You. This wasn't cooked up in some polished studio lab. It feels more like a festival backstage moment that accidentally got recorded and nobody had the heart to stop it. Sierra brings that vintage radio glow. Lucas carries the Nelson family DNA like it's wired into the guitar strings, and the McCoury's tighten it up just enough so it doesn't drift off into orbit. Here is Lucas Nelson with some help from the Traveling McCoury's and Sierra Ferrell. This is called Someone Like You, Country Goldmine.

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2: 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All right, friends, trivia time. Anika Katharina and her track Undercovers. Word is she wrote it tucked away in her room, turning late-night thoughts into a song that's either deeply romantic or she really just didn't want to leave the blanket fort. Hard to tell. Very artistic, very cozy, very suspicious. Easy, Pongo. I know you hate anything that interrupts the nap schedule. I respect that. Yeah, look, see, Pongo thinks the song's about blankets. No. This is metaphorical discomfort, not laundry day. Here's Anika Katharina. This is called Undercovers, Country Gold Mine.

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1: Okay, buckle up. Cody Johnson takes on Traveling Soldier, a Dixie Chicks tearjerker dreamed up by Bruce Robinson in a Texas kitchen. A young soldier, a girl, a fleeting romance, then Vietnam barges in like the worst party crasher. Cody's baritone and acoustic vibe hit hard. Fans begged for a studio version after his 58 million view YouTube clip. Released just in time for Veterans Day, it's a reminder. Wars change maps, but it's the folks waiting at home who carry the heavy chapters. So grab your tissues, or don't. Just don't say we didn't warn you. Here's Cody Johnson. This is called Traveling Soldier, Country Gold Mine.

Born and raised in Odenton, Maryland, Jackson Dean left home at the age of 18 and honed his songwriting skills in a one-room cinder block shack that lacked heat and plumbing. Writing both independently and with co-conspirators like Luke Dick and Casey Beathart, Dean developed his sound at regional shows and eventually found himself sharing stages with the likes of Kane Brown, Jake Owen, and the Brothers Osborne. In 2020, he caught the attention of Nashville's Big Machine Records, which added Dean to its roster. Going to play him for you right now. Here's Jackson Dean. This is called Wildfire, Country Gold Mine.

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2: You're listening to the Country Gold Mine, and I'm Dylan Stone. 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

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My name is Cedric, and I live in Norris Point. 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
1: Hello, everybody. Welcome to the Newfound Records Radio Hour, the show that features all kinds of Newfoundland and Labrador music from the vinyl era, the 50s, 60s, 70s, and 80s. If you're a hopeless nostalgic, if you're stuck in a vinyl groove, if you're inclined to drift from the mainstream, stay tuned for an hour full of music by Newfoundland and Labrador's pioneer recording artists with your host, Wayne Tucker.
0: Hello, everybody. Thank you for joining me. Well, today, we've got a show full of music that was recorded at Sim's studio. Sim being Sim Savory, one half of the duo Sim and I, the other half being the great Bud Davidge. But when it comes to Sim's recording studio, well, Sim, he was the mastermind behind that. And it was located in the village of Balorm, that's in Fortune Bay, south coast of Newfoundland. And he recorded many dozens of albums there, perhaps up into the hundreds. He began doing that in 1985 and continued for about 25 years, shortly before he passed in 2010. Now, I'm absolutely astounded by the number of albums that Sim recorded. I decided to check in the Newfound Records library and see how many we had in there, and I counted up 62. And I know that there are many more that I don't have. Now, many artists that recorded at Sim Studio released their albums on cassette tape only. And that's because in the late 1980s and on until, I guess, the early 1990s, there was a period of 4 or 5 years or so there when cassettes were more economical to record than it was to record on vinyl or on compact disc. And sometimes then artists recorded on cassette tape only, and depending on how much money they had, they might only press 100 or 200. So, for most of this episode, we shall focus on those cassette tapes, which, as far as I know, were not released on compact disc or on vinyl. So they're quite rare, not available on mainstream radio because they've never been digitized. So we're going to get to those shortly, but I'm going to kick off the show with a track from the first full album that was recorded at Sim Studio. The year was 1986, and the album was called Outport People. And that one was released on cassette tape and vinyl, and later on compact disc. The song we're going to hear is one of Bud Davidge's masterpiece compositions, The Loss of the Truxton and Pollocks.

Brilliant piece of writing by Bud Davidge. The Loss of the Truxton and Pollux, that song chronicling the loss of two American vessels during the Second World War near St. Lawrence and Laon in southern Newfoundland on the tip of the Bjorn Peninsula, the Boot. 203 men died and 186 were rescued thanks to the heroic efforts of the local Newfoundlanders. The album that came from was Outport People, recorded in 1986 at Sims Studio in Billorum. And that was the first full album that was recorded at that studio. But it certainly was not the last. Now, in the recording of that, Sims Avery was helped out by Neil Bishop, who was a mastermind behind Claude Sound Recording Studios in Stephenville, which closed down in the mid-1980s. And I think Sim actually ended up with some of Claude Sound's recording gear. And Bishop, he helps him out with the engineering of that first album, and he also played on the album. Neil Bishop played lead and rhythm guitars on the album. He also played dobro, he played mandolins, and he played bass. Okay, now, let's move on to albums that were recorded at Sim Studio and only released on cassette tape. Not on vinyl, not on compact disc. Not to the best of my knowledge, at least. Now, coming up, we have a few more Disaster at Sea numbers. And later on in the program, we'll move on to some later music. Our next artist, then, is Gordon Shepherd. First time I've ever played him on the Newfound Records Radio Hour. And I think he was from, or is from, Harbor Grace. I know he was living there in 1989 when he made an album at Sim Studio. And the song we're going to hear him sing is called the SS Kyle. That's spelled K-Y-L-E, but he pronounces it, Gordon Shepherd, pronounces it as Coil in the song. That's a vessel that ran ashore in Harbor Grace on the island of Newfoundland in February of 1967. I think she's still there, as a matter of fact. Not sure, though. Her primary use during when she was an active vessel was as a coastal boat. She transported goods and civilians from Carbonear right up to Labrador. And she also transported soldiers from Newfoundland to Canada during World War II. And she was an icebreaker. The vessel was known by Newfoundlanders as the Bulldog of the North. She brought sorrow. She brought sadness. She brought happiness and smiles. Everyone depended on the service of the Coil.

There you go, The Story of the Coil, well sung by Gordon Shepherd, song that he composed. And he recorded it at Sim Studio in Blorm, and he released actually at least three other albums. I don't think I have any of those, and I don't know what years they were released or where they were recorded or any of that stuff. The musicians on the album Three Cheers for Newfoundland, that Kyle song came from, where Gordon Shepherd himself, he did singing and he played rhythm guitar. The ever-reliable Mike Higgins was on steel guitar. Huey Poole and Bud Davidge, they provided background vocals. And Sim Savory played rhythm guitar, lead guitar, bass guitar, and keyboards. Well, you're listening to the Newfound Records Radio Hour. I'm your host, Wayne Tucker, and today, cassette tapes that were recorded at Sim Studio in Blorm, Newfoundland. Now, next up, we have Tina and Alec Power, and I don't know much about them. Are they husband and wife, sister and brother, father and daughter? I don't know. The song we're going to hear them sing is The Ballad of the Ranger, which Alec Power composed, and of course, it is about the sinking of the Ocean Ranger and the loss of 84 lives.

Tina and Alec Power, The Ballad of the Ranger, and that is from their album My Islands Are Calling. Recorded it in 1990, and one of two tapes that they recorded at Sim Studio. Now, the musicians who played on that, well, the singers on the album were Tina and Alec Power. The harmony vocals were provided by Tina and Andrea Power. Steel guitar, Mike Higgins, of course, and Sim Savory played guitar, played bass, and he played accordion. On piano, Junior Reed. And on that album, Alec Power wrote all of the songs. Now our next artist, Gordon Rideout. Great singer, I think. Really has a distinctive voice. I think he was from Notre Dame Bay area, up Twillingate Way, in that area there. I know the last I heard of him, which was 20 years or so ago, he was living out Clark's Beach Way in Conception Bay. I know he had an interesting career, part of it anyway. He spent as a cook on the Norma and Gladys schooner. That was in the late 70s and into the 1980s. And he was a good personal friend of Dick Nolan. Nolan and Rideout were neighbors back in the 2000s when Dick moved out to South River in Conception Bay. The year was 2005, as a matter of fact. And Gordon Rideout sang at Dick Nolan's funeral. Now, he put out at least one album. It's the only one I know of. It's called Straight from the Heart. He released it in 1993. And, of course, he recorded it at Sim's studio, like everything else that you're hearing on today's program. Gordon himself did the singing, and Mike Higgins again on steel. Sim Savory played accordion, bass, keyboards, and lead guitar. We shall now hear Gordon Rideout's own composition, Tribute to the Fishermen. The hands are all calloused from the hard work they've done. Their faces are wrinkled from the wind and the sun. From too many hours exposed to the day, and back-breaking work, hauling gear all the day.

singing of the life-threatening risks seal hunters take to make a dollar for our children and our wives. Gordon Rideout. That song was called The Hunt, and it was composed by Doyle Mitchell from Gordon Rideout's album Straight from the Heart, recorded in 1993. And then before that, you heard another track from that album, Gordon Rideout's tribute to the fishermen. Well, you're listening to the Newfound Records Radio Hour. I'm your host, Wayne Tucker. And I'll tell you now that the show originates from CHMR FM, Campus and Community Radio in St. John's, Newfoundland. And we're also delighted to be heard on other community stations throughout the island of Newfoundland, such as Radio Belle Island. We're also heard on Exploits Valley Community Radio, that's in Grand Falls, Windsor. You may be listening on the Bay FM in Cornerbrook, or perhaps the Voice of Bombay Radio in beautiful Bombay. Welcome one and all. Thank you for joining me today. Now, after opening the show with five heavy songs, let's lighten things up a bit. We've heard about disasters at sea. We've heard about the closure of the cod fishery and so on. The next number we're going to hear is by Pat March and Reg Eddy, and they call themselves as a duo Back to Back. Released a cassette tape, I think it was in the early 1990s, not quite sure about that. The two of them wrote all the songs on the album, and it's an interesting album. All the songs on it describe some aspect of the life of a child growing up in the French Newfoundland of days of yore. They call the album, appropriately, Childhood Memories. They recorded it at Sims Studio in Bellorme. And in my opinion, this is a really great album. It's one of those albums that's crying out to be heard, but is quite rare. Can't have been many of them printed. I haven't seen many of them anyway. I'm indebted to Pat March himself, who was kind enough to give me a copy of the album, and I'm some happy that he did. Okay, let's hear a track from it. Actually, we'll hear a couple of tracks now back to back. The first track we're going to hear tells about childhood hijinks that will make the toughest skin crawl. It's called The Things We Did for Fun.

You just heard two songs by the duo Back to Back, Pat March and Reg Eddy, and that's the song that they composed. It was called The Plantin'. And in before that, The Things We Did for Fun, and both of them from that wonderful album recorded at Sims Studio in the early 1990s, I think, the album being called Childhood Memories. Okay, let's move on to another dandy ditty now that came out of Sims Studio. This one by Pat Melindy and Ed Smith. They were from the Green Bay area up in Notre Dame Bayway, Newfoundland. And it's fair to say, I think, that Ed Smith was better known as a journalist. I know he had a column in one of the local newspapers for a few years, I think. And he was also a teacher before he had a tragic car accident. You may not have known that he was a witty songwriter, too. And a pretty good singer, as we're about to hear. Now, Pat Melindy, I actually don't know anything at all about her, other than she teamed up with Ed Smith and they released something like 4 cassette tapes, and 3 of them were recorded at Sim Studio. The album we're going to hear a song from is called Caught in a Song, and the song we shall hear, composed by Ed Smith, a real interesting number, The Old Community Well.

Pat Melindy and Ed Smith, great number, the old community well. 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Thank you all for tuning in, and I do hope you're enjoying this episode on Sims Studio. Okay, let's move on to the music again, and this time we're going to hear from a band called the Moonshiners. And the Moonshiners were Tony Sexton, Mac Sexton, and John Sexton, whom I know very little about, except that I think they're from the St. Anthony Goose Cove area up there on the Northern Peninsula. And they recorded a few tapes in the late 80s and early 90s. I have two of them, both recorded at Sims Studio. And we're going to hear a really funny ditty now, a song composed by Charlie Reardon. It's called Popcorn Pudding, and it's a good laugh. I encourage you to listen to the lyrics of this one. She came down the stairs. She was white as a sheet, in only her nightdress and her naked feet, with a hole in the roof where the pop went up through. She said, "Oh my goodness, oh what did you do?"

The Moonshiners, How Not to Make Pease Pudding. That was called Popcorn Pudding, and it was from their album Our Newfoundland Breed. Don't know what year that was recorded. Members of the band that played on that, Max Sexton, he sang and played accordion. Tony Sexton, he sang too, played rhythm guitar. And another singer was Jan Sexton. He played rhythm guitar, he played fiddle, and also the accordion. And, of course, Sim Savory played several instruments, bass guitar, rhythm guitar, and piano. Okay, next we're going to hear from a band called Stuffed Squid. I get a chuckle whenever I hear that name, and often when I'm listening to their music. The members of the band were Dave Brett, Syl Drover, Gordon Lush was in there, along with Carl Shepherd and Junior Sullivan. And apparently they were from Lassie in Newfoundland. Released two cassette tapes that I know of. Don't know exactly what the years were. We're going to hear a track from their album, Well Done Liar. And on the notes for that tape, they describe themselves as a musical comedy group providing entertainment to young and old alike. Songs, skits, impersonations, and foolishness. And the one we're going to hear falls into the foolishness category, I think. It's called Squid Rap. And I've heard many arrangements of the Eyes Dubai song, but I must say, when I first heard this one, it really blew me away.

0: Stuffed Squid from their album Well Done Liar, recorded at Sim Studio. Playing on that album were Dave Brett, he did singing and he played the ugly stick, and Syl Drover, Syl spelled S-Y-L by the way, he sang, and bass guitar and rhythm guitar was Gord Lush. Also handling some vocals was Carl Shepherd, as well as playing rhythm guitar and harmonica. And Junior Sullivan, he played accordion, he played drums, spoons, and guitar. And Sim Savory only played one instrument, lead guitar. Okay, how do we follow up Stuffed Squid? How about Fish and Brews? Or is that Fisherman's Brews? The artist that we're hearing from next is Parson to Parson, and they are Father Ed Brophy and the Reverend Paul Rumbold. They put out a great album, actually, in my opinion, called For Heaven's Sake, and released, I think, only on cassette tape around 1989. Not much in the way of liner notes with this one, so I can't tell you anything more about it. Song we're going to hear, don't even know who composed it. Fish and Brews, or is it Fisherman's Brews? And this one is another delightful piece of nonsense, and we need lots of that these days, I think. Salt fish and taties and lots of hard bread, all in the one pot, or separate instead. All hands like luncheon and munchin' on scrunchins, but we are divided on how to decide if will it be fish and brews or fisherman's brews.
1: We're having a time at the old hall tonight.

0: Yeah, well, what do you call it? Fishing brews or fisherman's brews? That was Parson to Parson. The song was called just that, and it is from their album For Heaven's Sake. Well, folks, time's up. Gotta scram. Taking us out today, we're going to go back to the band Sim and I. This one will feature Sim Savory on the squeeze box. The tune we're going to hear is Tompkins Jig, and that's from the album Two for the Show, released in 1988. Well, thank you for tuning in, folks. I do hope you enjoyed today's show and that you'll join me again next week when we'll be right full of Valentine love. Until then, let's all be good to each other and especially good to our dear mother, Earth. She's sick. She needs all the love we can give her.
1: 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This show originates from the CHMR Studios, Memorial University, St. John's, Newfoundland. 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I'm Rosemary Thorne, and I'm inviting you to tune in again next week for more rare music by the pioneer recording artists from Newfoundland and Labrador.

there's that theme again. Telling you that Rocky's back. That's me, Rocky Wiseman, with Rocky's Roots. Another hour of bits and pieces of R&B, rock and roll, you name it, whatever I can dig up and get it on the air for you. And we're going to start out with the Titans, No Time. Now, maybe I should have put this at the end of the show because we got 60 minutes. Doesn't make sense, so let's put that at the beginning, but I'm not going to change it now. Titans, No Time, and then we're going to have Fats Domino doing a standard remake, and they did a great job on Margie.

That was That's Domino doing Margie. And the Titans before that with No Time. Now we're going to go way back to the early 50s with a doo-wop group here. I think they were on the Imperial label, same as that. And they're doing Natural, Natural Ditty. And following that, we'll hear Ray Charles, Nighttime is the Right Time.

And that was Brother Ray, Nighttime, and Natural Natural Ditty, The Jewels. Now we have Helen Humes, a great blues singer back in the 40s, 50s. And she's going to send somebody to the outskirts of town. And right behind that, The Clovers, and another remake of an old standard, There's No Tomorrow.

The clover is there. There is no tomorrow. Preceded by Helen Hume's Outskirts of Town. Now we have a guy who was a great blues shouter. He was in Edmonton a few years ago, but since passed away. I didn't get to see him. Unfortunately, we had him on before, I think, once or twice. This time he's going to be doing Little by Little. And then we're going to bring in U.S. Bonds doing Quarter to Three.

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1: One, one, one, one.

And that was U.S. Bombs, 2:45. And Nappy Brown, Little by Little. And now we're going to go to The Charms. That was a doo-wop group from the early 50s again, led by, who was that guy? Can't think of his name now. Anyway, if it comes to me during the playing of the song, I'll let you know. Hearts of Stone by The Charms and Jesse Dixon doing Highway to Heaven.

0: That was Jesse Dixon doing Highway to Heaven. 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How would you like to go to church with that kind of stuff playing in there? You'd be there every Sunday, I'm sure. I know I would. And before that, Heart of Stone by Otis Williams and the Charms. There's just the name. It just came to me now. Now we'll go to Somebody Have Mercy, Sam Cooke, on one of his live recordings. And if you heard Sam live, and I know you've heard him in the studio, difference day and night. I mean, he sounds like the gospel Sam Cooke when he's doing live shows. And he's more or less calmed down in the studio. And we'll have Sam doing Somebody Have Mercy, and then we're going to have a bit of a wild thing by an Australian, I do believe, Johnny O'Keefe, Shake Baby Shake.
1: I said, oh yeah! Oh yeah! Feels good when you can twist the night away. I don't know if you heard me, I said, feels good when you can twist the night away. It's good to have somebody you can twist the night away with right now. Oh, yes, yeah. I said, it feels good when you got somebody to twist the night away with right now. Oh, have mercy. Let me say it again. Oh, yeah! You know, I think we're gonna have a good time here tonight, huh? I think you feel like having a good time. We're gonna stand here and sing all of them tonight, you understand? And fellas, they make me feel good. Just put it right.

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1: That was Johnny O'Keefe, Shake Baby Shake, and Sam Cooke with the soulful sounding Somebody Have Mercy. Sam Cooke, he's hard to beat, one of the best. Now we'll go to the Turbans, who have a hit with When You Dance. This one I kind of like. It didn't make the charts, I don't think, but I don't know why. It should have. Ookie Ook. And Don Dewey, the Forerunners to the Righteous Brothers. Bim Bam.

And that was Don Dewey, Bim Bam, preceded by the Turbans doing Ookie Ook. Now we're going to go to the Canadian content part of the show. We're going to bring in Jeff Healey again. We had him on a little while ago. I love Jeff. Who doesn't? She's My Baby, Jeff Healey, and Jimmy Beasley, Once More.

That was Jimmy Beasley, Once More. Jeff Healey before that, She's My Baby. Some great guitar playing there. Coming down to the last couple of numbers already. Smiley Lewis, we had him before. I Hear You Knocking One Night, that kind of stuff. Smiley Lewis, Bumpity Bump. I think that was on the flip side of I Hear You Knocking, if I'm not mistaken. And Clarence Williams, he was a session drummer in New Orleans. So Glad She's Mine.

So there you have Clarence Williams, So Glad She's Mine, and Miley Lewis, Bumpity Bump. And I hear that theme music again, so I gotta bumpity bump out of here, or else. So, another hour. I hope you find something there that's of interest to you. And I'll remind you that it's on VOBB 95.9 FM, 98.1 FM, and on the internet, VOBB.org. So this is Rocky with Rocky's Roots saying we'll see you later.

0: 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Afghanistan.
1: Testing 1, 2, 3. 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
4: 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Gothenburg in Iceland and Newfoundland listeners, we're back for the last half hour. On today's show, the blind medium on the dumb medium, the headlong rush towards the cliff of youthful listeners, and pre-docking with Canada, what did it look like to Newfoundlanders before Confederation? 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

0: 27, 28, 29. Down again these many steps. Down to the vault. Subterranean dead letter office for the taped proceedings of this very radio service. 27, 28, 39. Boss, kingpin, head in chief of our eternal archival enterprise is Ish Lundrigan, who is also and primarily our director of radio. It's a long way down, Ish.
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1: As this year will mark the 50th anniversary of Newfoundland's Confederation with Canada, I invite you, Paul, and all our listeners to join in celebrating the... Smile, boy. It's a celebration.
2: Whoopee.
1: I hope you're not one of those Confederation naysayers.
0: No, sir, not me. I love this great country from Bonavista to Vancouver Island and the Arctic Circle of the Great Lake waters. You know something, Ish?
1: What?
0: This land was made for you and me.
1: Listen carefully, my charge. Sarcasm is prohibited, reconfed this year.
0: Says who?
1: It's from on high.
0: Yeah, sure.
1: Read.
2: Oh, dear.
1: To mark the anniversary, we'll be playing selections of BCN coverage of the debate as to whether or not the once island dominion should become a province of Canada.
0: Were you sure about this?
1: Why?
0: My understanding is the BCN came down pretty clearly on the anti-Confederate side.
1: Nonsense. We were a pillar of objectivity.
0: You've previewed this tape?
1: No need. Look, from the spring of 1948, here's the first in Ron Gallately's Close-Up on Confederation series.
3: Canada, land of the silver birch, home of the beaver. But behind this peaceful Arcadian facade is another Canada. A nation trying to shed the savage passions of youth. On the banks of the Rideau River, in the village of Outewa, Prime Minister Laurier and the provincial premiers engage in a political ritual known as potlatch. The premiers present offerings of natural resources. The leader of the Saskatchewans brings a gift of wheat. The chief of the Payeeis, a spud. The Prime Minister invites them into the parliamentary longhouse to sign treaties of friendship and cooperation. But wait! There is one empty seat at the table. Downriver, Premier Maurice Boom Boom Duplessis meets separately with spiritual advisors from the papacy to plan the expansion of the French Roman Catholic province of Quebec.
4: Oui, oui, c'est ça, il faut expander.
3: A brawny, fertile Roman Catholic people, with families of 15 and 20, not uncommon, this Roman Catholic race of lusty farmhands is bursting its territorial borders. But the route west is blocked by the Presbyterian fortress of Ontario. And so their eyes turn eastward to the untapped bounty of Newfoundland and its northern money pouch, Labrador. Here, under the direction of the Vatican, the French Catholic race can breed freely, expanding their gene pool beyond...
1: That's not quite how I remembered it.
0: Well, a bit slanted, maybe-ish, but it does show that even back then, Canada was divided between the two platitudes.
1: And true, Ron had a way of revealing some essential truths, even in his most blatant agitprop pieces.
0: And it only makes sense that there'd be anti-Canada sentiments here at the station, with a confederation coming, the BCN, a national broadcaster, reduced to a rump service, a shell of its former self... Not to say that, there aren't programs of some merit produced here.
1: Arrangements were made. Sure, the last half hour of this show is carried by the CBC.
0: And everybody is the happier for that.
1: Well, more on that later in private. Hmm? Indeed, what anti-Confederate sentiment that was left after the Anschluss was soon crushed.
0: Is there a problem with BCN-CBC relations?
1: Later, Paul. Yes, those that clung to the dream of the Newfoundland nation were intimidated and had their families threatened and so on until silence.
0: We're going to be on the CBC again next year, though, aren't we?
1: A few that continue to grouse about Confederation are lunatic fringers, perpetual malcontents, coffeehouse rebels. It's not looking good, Paul. Besides, we got the railway, the national dream, hey?
0: But our railway predates Confederation, issue, and they hauled it up anyway.
1: Regional service by the BCN continued after Confederation, Paul, and regional service will continue evermore.
0: With the regional rates being paid, no doubt.
1: I keep copies of the old contracts down here, Paul, in the vault.
5: Thank you, Minister.
6: My pleasure.
5: Oh, one more thing.
6: Yes.
5: These travel expense claims for a trip to Aruba?
6: Show trial with Ariel Flint. Oh, I was attending an important international conference.
5: Well, is this your assistant in the photograph?
6: Fred Burns.
5: Well, Fred looks great in a thong.
6: The trap is set. Oh, her Come on, the conference was in Arabanian. I had to hire an interpreter, you know.
5: Someone proficient in the local tongue.
6: Show trial. Justice in action. Oh, I get it. This is a shakedown. There's plenty of money for you. There's money for your producer.
5: It's futile, Minister. The door to show trial is locked from the outside.
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0: He jests at tones that never heard a note. But soft, what sound through yonder speaker breaks? It is the East, and the What's That Noise from Newfoundland contest. Arise, fair contest, and kill the envious Blair. Yes, it is once more time for the game show that keeps all its balls in the air all the time. Hollis Duffett, custodian of everything Sonic, get on one now, and let us hear what it is it's all about. Sound, glorious sound. Nothing quite as comforting, eh? So let's sample one of the hundreds of guesses you have collectively blizzarded us from the BCN offices here. And attached to the end of my arm here, I see an envelope. And it comes to us from Vancouver in beautiful... Jeez, is every place in this country beautiful? I guess so. Anyway, it's from Rick Taylor of Van Man, and Rick writes, I easily recognized the existential moan of drag a rope being pulled taut by a stern trawler snuggling against the wharf. Hollis Duffett is our referee, and Hollis, what say you? No. Sorry about that, Rick. It is not ropes, draggers, or anything snuggling against a wharf. Now, we don't often do this here, but, well, you are all seemingly going off in such a wrong direction with this boat and ropes thing. And let me explain that while we don't look into all the envelopes that come into the contest, someone has to print out all the emails. And to date, it has been noted unofficially that we have over 300 guesses nautical. And, I'm not sure... Have we ever before given a hint on the contest? We have? Oh, we have. Okay, well, let me give you another. The sound, and this is fair to say, is it, Mr. Duffett, the only person who knows what it is? The sound has nothing to do with boats, ropes, or wharves. Is that too much? No, good. Get a pen and paper ready. I'll give you our contest address in a moment. Please, Hollis, sir, can I hear some more? Send off a postcard or a letter immediately to the What's That Noise from Newfoundland contest. Care of the BCN, 342 Duckworth Street, St. John's, A1C 1H5. Or you can email your entry to greateastern@stjohns.cbc.ca. It was love from the very beginning. Newfoundland harpist meets Paraguayan harp. This is the result. From her CD, Hear the Tides Flow, this is Gail Tapper with Henry Rojo on vocals and Guacamaya.
1: Una pinta guacamaya le dijo a la colorada.

0: quite a bit of noise, I guess, in the national media lately about Newfoundland domination of Canadian television. The television critic from the... what's that right-wing paper?
1: That would be the National Post, Paul.
0: No. The other right-wing paper.
1: The Globe and Mail.
0: The Globe and Mail, that's it. The television critic from the Globe even going so far as to suggest that in the case of the CBC, Newfoundland talents and subjects were preoccupying the network at the expense of cultural product from the United States. Joining me to discuss this very, very serious matter is the television critic for the St. John's Daily Telegraph, Nick Mustelet.
1: Yeah, well, I'd like to clarify right at the top that I'm not by vocation a television critic, Paul.
0: No?
1: I'm doing it now while I continue to work on my novel. Actually, it's an epic prose poem. Call it a novel.
0: Sure.
1: I'm no fan of television. I mean, mostly it's contemptible dreck. It's beneath me to be doing it.
0: Yeah.
1: But it's only a matter of time.
0: Get over it, Nick. Now, is there any substance to these claims of a Newfoundland media domination?
1: Well, in pure numbers, I think there's a case. At the CBC, you've got Wendy Mesley,
0: right.
1: Ian Hanuman Singh, Luba Goy.
0: I went to school with Luba Goy.
1: Hmm. Hannah Gardner, Ron McLean, they're all Newfoundlanders.
0: This is true, but who would know, Nick? But they never give it away. You know, there's none of that arnar, none of that right on.
1: Yes, well, I don't want to come off as a bigot here or anything, but there are certain physical traits. Mm. Their gait, twitches of the head, particularly that affirmative flick and wink thing that
0: right.
1: afflicts so many Newfoundlanders. You
0: yeah,
1: see
0: that's
1: that.
0: Right. Ron McLean is particularly bad for that, but then he's from Fogo, huh?
1: Yeah. The bigger problem, really, are the television shows themselves, the preoccupation with Newfoundland subject matter.
0: Like what?
1: Well, you've got NFPD Blue, Southside Hills A1E1A7.
0: The one at the bar?
1: Beers. There's Baywatch, Ally McStreel, Hee Haw.
0: The hospital one?
1: Yeah.
0: Now, the evidence seems compelling, and God knows we don't get enough American culture in our diet.
1: Yeah, so it's getting harder and harder to find, on television, magazines, and so on.
0: Mm.
1: And I think we should remember that they are the dominant mercantile and military force on the planet.
0: Yeah, we should get to know these... United Stations, I guess they call them?
1: Yes, that's the term.
0: We should get to know these United Stations better, lest, owing to some misunderstanding, they inadvertently knock over our government and in the process bomb many of our citizens.
1: Yeah, it's one of many serious issues.
0: Now, is this lacuna in contemporary television limited to material from and about the United States, though?
1: No. We hear almost nothing from Central Canada.
0: Well, what places are you talking about?
1: Well, southern Ontario, primarily.
0: But for our listeners, that's the area around Toronto.
1: Yes, and even outside the realm of entertainment, in news, it's a big problem. I don't know if you knew that recently they had a massive snowstorm in southern Ontario, and that the area was almost shut down for an entire day.
0: No, I hadn't heard that.
1: Yes.
0: No.
1: Are you aware that the French majority in Lower Canada wishes to separate from the country?
0: Are you serious? You think I would have heard about that?
1: Well, you're not going to hear anything from west of Port-au-Basque if steps are not taken now to ensure equal representation in the media.
0: Just a second, Nick. I hope you're not going down the road of government involvement.
1: In the media? Well, Paul, I don't see that there are any other realistic mechanisms, you know.
0: Well, I would only point to this very network, to the BCN itself, to illustrate where that leads.
1: I'm not suggesting that the government get involved in the actual production of programming, but simply that through regulation they make sure that voices from America and Central Canada are heard, you know?
0: I don't know, slippery slope, Nick. If you start with content regulation, the next is water fluoridation, and then the tanks roll into Sudetenland, and then we have a situation everybody regrets. Well, as you yourself said, Nick, Ontario Uber Alice.
1: I didn't say that.
0: Nick Mustelet, television critic with the Daily Telegraph. Thanks for coming in. And go watch TV.
2: Good afternoon. I'm Rita Malloy with some BCN programming highlights. This evening at 6 on Snark and Anar, more folkways of Hair Bay. Foolish Trousers for Lent, Bullbird Jam, and the game of Randy Rabbit is practiced in Singy Brook. Professor Carlo Zeppatelli traveled to Hair Bay in 1962 and recorded many of the region's folk traditions before the introduction of television, the car, and the Roman alphabet. Back to the Bay on Snark and Anar. Tomorrow night at 11, join Llewellyn Bunt and the gang for the Lumberyard. This week, the boys at the yard go retro when Herb Costello's daughter wants her new room done 70s style. Llewellyn drives to Goobies to find some rare 1972 vintage green faux wood paneling. Gary finds they've still got half a roll of avocado shag carpet up the warehouse, and Kirby almost ruins himself lifting a tub of stucco. And tune in to Town Beat this Monday at 12:30 for the annual Town Beat County Listeners Poll, as hosts Brendan Henneberry and Donnie Tucker take the city pulse. Is it time to institute regular garbage collection? 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And who's the biggest tool on council? 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A full schedule of entertaining and informative programming only on BCN 520.

0: My name is Paul Moth, and you're listening to The Great Eastern, Newfoundland's cultural magazine. At least, that's what I thought it was, the cultural magazine.
1: Maybe it's better to call it a cultural magazine, not the cultural magazine.
0: I'm introducing this, Adam. I'll only be a minute. In any event, the programming geniuses upstairs, in their endless pursuit of a mythical younger audience, have launched IndieBox, Newfoundland's alternative culture magazine. Now, I find that a provocation.
1: It was never meant to be.
0: The host of this alternative program is Ellie Warren. Alternative, that's this decade's Prague, isn't it?
1: Prague?
0: It's short for progressive. As in Prague Rock, i.e. a little combo called Emerson, Lake and Palmer.
1: Never heard of them.
0: Oh, come on. Listen, I've seen the lineup for your little show, and as far as I can tell, alternative means the act is scheduled to appear at 10:30 p.m. and maybe, just maybe, it'll hit the stage sometime around midnight.
1: So?
0: So I am in bed. I am sleeping. Alternative. As if.
1: Perhaps it is an age thing.
0: Oh, so that's it. I'm old, am I?
1: Well, you just said you're in bed.
0: How old are you, Ellie?
1: I'm 24. You?
0: Me?
1: Yes.
0: What?
1: What?
0: No matter. Moving along, your show was scheduled...
1: No, my question. How old are you?
0: Can't you tell by just looking at me?
1: 48.
0: I'm 49.
1: So is my dad, Jerry Warren. Do you know him?
0: Jerry Warren. Yeah, I do know him. Are you confident, Ellie, that at your age you have the perspective or qualifications to host this kind of show?
1: Well, I'm finishing my doctoral thesis in comparative literature. Mm-hmm. My band's got a CD coming out, and I'm shooting my first feature this summer.
0: Is that so? Well, I count Paul Rubens among my close personal friends. I used to, anyway. And I did hang, for a time, with Brian Jones. Ex of the Rolling Stones. How would you like to have sex with me, Ellie?
1: Now that's just a midlife crisis talking, isn't it, Paul?
0: Yeah. So, what's on your show this week?
1: It's funny we're talking about age.
0: Oh, yeah.
1: Because we have a story this week about ageism in dance.
0: Motivated by the whole Kimberly Glasgow affair.
1: Yes.
0: And we were going to do that story, but, well, it looked, after some meetings, like it was going to be a whole lot of work.
1: We visited the Newfoundland Ballet, which, as it is an artist-run organization, does not face this kind of problem. Hollis?
2: Age has never been an issue at the Ballet Terre-Neuve Ballet. You see here today Kenneth Green and Lynn Curry rehearsing for our Romeo and Juliet. I can't tell you their ages, but I can say they've been with the company for over 25 years. Oh, watch this. It's a beautiful parcours followed by a grand jeté en avant turning into a flying arabesque right into Kenneth's waiting arms.
3: Jace, the back!
4: You broke my hip, you oaf!
3: Jace, woman, you're 200 if you're a pound.
0: Oh, what is alternative about that? We could have very easily done that story.
1: But you just said that you considered and then dismissed it.
0: That's hardly the point. Is it dark in here, really? I can't read my notes.
1: We're going to the next clip. A brand new club opened up in the new town this week. It's called Nubian Jelly. I went down for the launch and ran into local boy made good Gary Chater, who's living in New York and making pots of money managing hip-hop flavor of the month, Jumbo Tool Boy.
0: Right you are.
1: Hollis?
0: Hollis?
5: Hey, Gary, I heard JTB got shot.
6: Yeah, see, this other band, 3D Joint, thought that Jumbo was criticizing them in this song he did. So they hired this washed-up rapper, Stoop Scoop Doggy Doo, to kill him. But Stoop Scoop Doggy Doo was so out of it on drugs, he was like smoking Skrink or something. And he emptied an Uzi machine pistol and only hit Jumbo once in the butt.
5: Oh, he's okay then.
6: Oh, yeah, he's fine. It's good publicity, too, because Jumbo is kind of washed up. But now we can do a comeback revenge album, you know, like, I'm going to get you, 3D Queer Joint. And that'll, like, really sell.
5: Great.
1: So check out the Indie Box tonight at 12:30 here on the BCN. We're also going to do our ka-ching thing with a look at some local Pop-Tarts who are moving a lot of units. And we check out a zine that's dissing a lot of bogus fly cults.
0: Are they a band?
1: Who?
0: Never mind. It's just that I didn't understand anything you just said. Ellie Warren. Jerry's little girl. Gosh. Ellie Warren, host of Indie Box. Thanks for coming in.
7: Sure. serving the island for over 60 years. BCN, the Broadcasting Corporation of Newfoundland.

Youth and its many dalliances lead in circuitous and serpentine routes to the mess in which we find ourselves today. Innocent excursions into the wider world, setting forth from the virginal territories of immaturity, can cast the die for our full sentence as quasi-sentient beings. Some of the activities in which I engaged as a callow boy, and I feel sure some of those in which you participated, do, on reflection, seem ill-advised, stupid, dangerous. One particularly influential force on your scribe was the time I blithely pissed away in the service of Mun Radio, the campus radio station at the Memorial University of Newfoundland. Would I be where I am today? Would I be the person I am? Would I have done everything in between then and now I have done had I not opened a microphone pot on the old McCurdy control board in the Mun Radio studios? We disc jockeys rented basement dives, ingested huge quantities of industrial-strength chemical transports and Kraft macaroni and cheese, discovered tequila, listened to endless hours of terrible rock music, read Plath and Sartre and Chairman Mao, laughed at both Marx's and Lenin's, grew our hair long, razzed the engineer's frat, stuffed Volkswagens, and did our laundry at home. Those were, in a tired but apt cliché, the days. Now that conduit of seasoning, that maturation process, is under serious threat of being squashed through a self-important, short-sighted, Paul Martin-influenced budgetary decision by a bunch of play politicians. The Student Council at Memorial is considering taking Mun Radio off the air, and it is a wrong-headed decision. Mun Radio has produced more quality on- and off-air broadcast people than... And it's completely unfair of those trying to close down the station to use me as some sort of negative example. Mun Radio's presence has been felt in every radio, television, and newspaper office in this province. It develops skills and lifelong addictions that have produced an impact on communications and media second to no other organization that churns out people.

Ishlundrigan, our director of radio. 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

0: Testing, testing, 1, 2, 3. Is this thing on? 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I'm pleased to be here at VOBB, the voice of Bombay Radio, 95.9 and 98.1 in the FM. 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Is that okay?
1: It's 12 o'clock, Newfoundland Standard Time. Stay tuned for the Great Eastern with Paul Moth. 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
6: Happy day, Canada, bonjour, blessed Iceland, and Newfoundland, we have returned. On today's show, the future of global finance gets a 21st century twist. Personal dollar doldrums get a lift, and the crotty private art collection gets exposure. 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

0: It's that time of year again. The tax man has been rooting around in a dumpster just down the road, and who knows, your garbage could be next. Besides me, who else is completely freaked out by all this mutual fund RRSP gobbledygook? And there's retirement to think about. I'll be 50 in less than 6 months and... Oh, wait. In less than 2 months. Here to help me with the annual tax conundrum is financial advisor Owen Peddle.
1: Hi, Paul.
0: Now, you're legit, hey, Owen?
1: Of course.
0: Because I've gotten tangled up with some rather slippery characters in the past, and, well, I've lost some ground financially.
1: I am a member of the Old Town Brokers Association.
0: So then, if one of the members of that group steers me wrong, the association reimburses me.
1: No, you still assume all the risk.
0: Well, what's the purpose of the association?
1: Well, they give the investing consumer a sense of confidence in what is still essentially a crapshoot and... You know, to drive up fees.
0: Oh, that's great. Now, Owen, where am I, or any sane person, to put my money? This fund here, for instance, Juicy Growth, says that last year they got returns of 75%.
1: Right.
0: Aggressive Yield Fund claims 63%.
1: Mm-hmm.
0: Bernard Ayres, Get Your Yayas Out, Climax, Godhead, A Love Supreme Asia POW Fund says returns of 3,000%.
1: Mm-hmm.
0: Now, for a guy who's getting 1.5% on his BCN Tower bonds, well, I feel like a bit of a chump.
1: Yeah, now, a lot of that is hype.
0: So? Everything is hype.
1: Those figures were calculated in such a way as to put the funds in the best light. In the case of Juicy Growth, that percentage, see here in the small type, that was between January 29th and February 2nd of 1996. And the Aggressive Yield Fund claims do not take into account the 35% to 45% in-out fees.
0: But what about Bernard Ayres? He made money on that huge Asian stumble.
1: Well, that fund was based on shorting Asia. He did very well.
0: Well, okay, let's go with him.
1: Asia's on the rebound, though.
0: Oh, geez, nothing is simple.
1: Bernard Ayres do offer other funds.
0: High returns, little risk, please.
1: Bernard Ayres, Beyond Good and Evil group of funds. But, you've heard of ethical funds?
0: Yes.
1: These they ain't.
0: Well, how bad can it be?
1: A few of the companies in the Beyond Good and Evil portfolio. South Asia, Tiny Tots Tobacco, Acid X Mining, Ohio Meat Recovery, No Name Dolphin Foods, Archer Daniels Midland, and Candow Cheese and Drilling.
0: Candow C&D, but I thought commodities were down.
1: No, Candow Cheese and Drilling produces pornography.
0: Oh, well, I'd like to have a problem with

0: is, Owen, but I also don't want to be a hypocrite.
1: I hear you.
0: Sure, it's bad to market cigarettes to children in the third world, but don't I get up every morning and have a slice of toast and a cup of tea and kippers on Sunday? Where's the cutoff? And hey, I want to be in with the in crowd and make a lot of money beyond good and evil. Sign me up.
2: Now, let's not put all our eggs in one basket. What a financial advisor like me does is suggest a complete package. You've already made some plans for your golden years, I trust.
0: Oh, yes. BCN Tower Bonds, as I've said. The BCN Pension Fund, naturally, and...
2: Oh, dear.
0: What?
2: I'm not going to say that it's a bad fund, but...
0: But?
2: Well, the fund is administered by the BCN administration.
0: Who better to administer than administrators?
2: Well, you see, back in the late 70s, facing a temporary budgetary shortfall, management borrowed from the pension fund.
0: Well, they'll pay it back, surely.
2: Oh, yes, yes, they signed notes. Huh. Unfortunately, they're redeemable in 2040.
0: I'll be 91!
2: Most actuaries would guess that you would, in fact, be dead.
0: Dead? This is serious, Owen.
2: No, don't panic.
0: Well, that's easy for you to say. You're young and vital.
2: Do you have any other funds or pensions?
0: There's my Mexican Screenwriters Guild.
2: Good. How much is in that fund?
0: Oh, geez, it was so long ago, but I have a card here, and they have a phone number.
2: Well, I think you should find out how much is in there.
0: Hollis, can I just dial out? I'll just give him a call, Owen, and I'll do this quickly before Ish puts the kibosh on it.
2: No time like the present.
0: If you think about it, you know, it could be substantial cake. I made over 15 films while I was down in Mexico. Yes, I'm sure that the...
3: Cantina El Barito.
0: Oh, I was looking for the Mexican Screenwriters Guild.
3: Silencio, silencio. Mexican Screenwriters Guild.
0: Ah, good. Hi, my name is Paul Moth. I'm inquiring about my pension. There were source deductions taken from my checks when I worked on cinema down in Mexico.
3: Cantina El Barito.
0: I thought this was...
3: No, senor. This is the Cantina El Barito, senor.
0: Oh, sorry.
2: So what did they say? How are the numbers?
0: Okay, Owen, let's put this in the abstract. Say I'm anybody. Say I'm 50. I'm starting from scratch, and I'd like to think about putting my feet up and retiring at around 55. Okay, make it 65.
2: Try 70.
0: All right, 70. I've been saving aggressively this year, and I put away nearly $800. Now, what portion of that will I have to dedicate to a retirement plan, and what portion can I safely afford to blow? Owen? Did I say something? Owen? Well, thank you, Owen Peddle. And I guess I'll give him a call a little later. Well, time for some music. From the west coast of Newfoundland, recorded in 1960, here's Leonard Hewlin with The Fairyland Sealer.
4: Off the squadron and the sloop into Fairyland at light. They were already drinking and they'd bound for the ice. All you lads of the southern view, add it to beware. It is going to the ice in the spring of the year. Laddie, fill the daddy to me, right, fill the day. Our course beneath northeast for 2 days and 2 nights. Our captain, Nicolae Pice, look ahead for the ice. And we hove about standing in for the land. And within a few hours, we're far from the jam. Laddie, fill the daddy to me, right, fill the day. Oh, and now we are loaded, our schooners hear our sound, and the ice it is opening on a fair land we're bound. We will give it a rally and to praise our fancy, our seals here are collected by William and the Nasty Laddie, fill the daddy to me, rise to the dee. Oh, we'll drink and sport and go out for a while, and we'll knock some spare inside of Cape Royal, laddie, fill the daddy, rise to the dee. Oh, we'll soon be able to see our sweetheart and friends, and we'll leave all the sailing until another spring, laddie, fill the daddy to me, right till the day.
0: I've come to the Osborne Art Gallery to view a most celebrated and controversial exhibit. The former Commissioner of Broadcasting for Newfoundland, Sir Freeman Crotty, passed away some 18 months ago. He was a well-known philanthropist, and Sir Freeman bequeathed to the Osborne an astonishing private collection of art. Part of it is now on public display for the first time. The exhibit is called, Recollecting the Unspeakable Act, Erotext Surface Jumble. How's that?
5: Good.
0: Thanks. Joining me, the show's curator, Alana Peterson, who's agreed to give me a tour.
5: Thanks for coming down, Paul. Shall we?
2: Let's.
1: Now, Alana, Sir Freeman was an eccentric, certainly. So is this reflected in his collection?
5: Yes, it's an eclectic range, although with a distinct emphasis on erotic art through the ages, and more particularly a fascination with representations of the tumescent male.
1: Ah, yes, now, this stress on the erotic is what's behind the air of scandal surrounding the exhibition.
5: No, there are a number of other controversies.
1: Oh.
5: Sir Freeman had important holdings of Ugubamban art, so there are issues of colonial exploitation. And he was in possession of many paintings looted by the Nazis, so there's speculation that Sir Freeman...
1: Yes, this is all very interesting, Alana, I know, but we only have so much time for each piece on our show, and I really wanted to get to the erotica.
5: All right. I know. Let's begin with the sculptures.
1: Okay, let's.
5: Sir Freeman was an avid collector of fertility figures.
1: Ooh!
5: Oh, watch yourself.
1: That's sharp.
5: African.
1: You're telling me.
5: And over here, a particular note. Rodin's Pédé aux Toilettes, or The Cottager.
1: Rodin, he was pretty overrated, wasn't he? This is an intriguing sculpture.
5: Macedonian, 3rd century B.C., exquisitely crafted rendition of wrestlers.
1: I've never seen that wrestling hold before. It's definitely from the Greco half of the book, eh?
5: I said they were wrestlers. I didn't say they were wrestling.
1: Ah.
5: A lovely piece. The Macedonians were known for their fine rim work.
1: Apparently so. What's with all the clocks, Alana?
5: These are horloge fantasy.
1: Ah, fantasy clocks.
5: A genre of erotica popular with the European nobility. This one, for example, by the 18th century German clockmaker Hans Pimmel.
1: Does it still work?
5: Oh, yes, it's in perfect working order. You can see here, Paul, each female figurine represents a different estate. The peasant girl, the French maid.
1: The nun.
5: The station master's wife, the lady of the manor.
1: Yes, I can see right down the front of their dresses here. It's exquisite detail.
5: Yes, there are 12 in all. And depending on the hour, we'll just set the hands to 12, midnight. The figurines emerge from inside the clock to be, well, dinged by the blacksmith.
1: Sturdy fellow.
5: Incredible sprocket work.
1: The watch takes a licking, but it keeps on ticking.
5: And over here...
1: coming. Yes, what's this?
5: These flip books were very popular in 19th century France. Precursors of the Blue Movie, really.
1: Oh, yes?
5: No, I'm afraid you're not allowed to touch them.
1: Oh.
5: I can, though. Just watch. This one's called The Turk.
1: Look at him go. And I'll do it backwards, Alana. It looks just the same. It's great. Now, what's this booth over here all about?
5: That is, in fact, a kinetoscope with the earliest known pornographic movie from 1894.
1: Ooh, a little peep show action here.
5: Yes, if we just squeeze inside here and have a seat.
1: Oh, excuse me.
5: That's all right. And pull the curtain, too.
1: Okay.
5: Now, look into the viewfinder.
1: Right. Train pulling into Gare Austerlitz. I look out.
5: This way?
1: Train pulling out of station, yeah. Train pulling into station.
5: Time.
1: Train pulling out of station. Train pulling repeatedly into and out of station.
5: There you go.
1: People getting off. Steam building. And boilers ready to act. Oh, very, very interesting, Alana. That was great. Well, thanks for the tour, Alana Peterson. That's the best exhibit I've ever seen.
5: Well, there's more.
1: I'm afraid I'm finished.
5: There's much more. The exhibit goes on for a considerable...
1: Yeah, well, I think I've got what I need.
5: Well, maybe you'll come back another time.
1: That would be great. Thank you, Alana Peterson, curator of the Freeman Crotty Collection at the Osborne Art Gallery. And I urge everyone to come out and savor the controversies of this exhibit for themselves.
6: Regular, retired here. Join me on Monday at 2200 hours for Bombs Away! This week, Captain Rajiv Ratha Prettigy of the 88th King's Own Light Camels drops by to tell us how his pucker colonial lads plugged the Khyber Pass in 42 against a crack Jerry division of armored spritzers. Gunga Din! Home Guardsman Ponty Chadwell, recipient of the Charing Cross for shooting down 8 Hinkles on a single pint, throws up a bit more flack about his veterans' benefits. And, riding the jump seat, former squadron leader of the women's RAF, Spitfire Sally Tuffington, who reminisces about her gal's daring night raid on the Führer's ball. There's a bouncing Betty off your bunker, Adolf. As you were, bombs away!

What's that bumptious rumpus, you say, that emanates from the easternmost partition of the country? Who's creating such a racket out there, and why, you wonder? Where do they find such enigmatic and culturally significant vibrations, you muse? Might I put your words in my mouth, then, and give voice to your queries? What's that noise from Newfoundland? Hollis Duffett knows, and right now he'll give you a wee tease of what it is. And remember, nothing to do with ropes, pulleys, boats, or wharves. So let's mix up the entries down here, then pull out, almost completely at random, an email. And this one is from Judy Spring of London, Ontario, and Judy writes, "Dear Paul Moth, I think the noise is the creaking door to the Newman Vaults in St. John's. These were wine cellars built to store port exported from Portugal to England via St. John's to give it that special Newfoundland flavor over 100 years before your own BCN vault was created." Well, Judy Spring of London, Ontario. Hollis, do we have a correct answer? No, sorry, Judy. Not the Newman Vaults, but thanks for the history lesson. The mystery lives to play another day. So, Hollis Duffett, let it out. Not boats, not ropes, and not Newman Vaults. Just what is it? If you've got the answer, then here's our address. The What's That Noise from Newfoundland contest. Care of the BCN, 342 Duckworth Street, St. John's, A1C1H5. Or you can email your entry, and that address is greateastern@stjohns.cbc.ca. Noise begets music here on the Great Eastern. So, with Portugal and our Newman Vaults in mind, here's Tony DeMatos with Lisboa o Noite.

Hello, I'm Rita Malloy with some BCN community announcements. The ladies of Clatterbrook Cove are on the hunt for the gentlemen of Old Conch. Next week, it's the annual fundraising campaign for the Hospitality Homes Corporation of the North Coast. 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The Crèvecoeur de la Basse Pyrénées is in, and the Friends of Unpasteurized Cheese are having a dip and roll weekend. 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And for the kids today, a free event. The Fort Waldegrave Children's Theater presents The Trial of Curious George, Part 4. This episode of the ongoing series contains the long-awaited testimony for the Crown by the man in the yellow hat. That's 3:30 this afternoon at the Battery Opera. Those are some community announcements from the Broadcasting Corporation of Newfoundland, serving the island for over 60 years.

0: One of our own is among the bigwigs attending the World Economic Forum, the high-prestige Geopol circle jerk held annually in ultra-pricey Davos, Switzerland. By phone, we have raised J. Richard Kandau. Do we have the line there, Hollis?
1: Bonjour, Hôtel Beaumont Hôtel. Comment je peux vous aider?
2: Ah, je voudrais parler avec J. Richard Kandau.
1: Un moment, s'il vous plaît.
2: Merci. J. Richard, Paul Moff here.
3: Jane, please, I'm on the phone here.
0: Ah, you've got company.
3: Oh, yeah, ever see Barbarella?
0: Jane Fonda is there?
3: No, it's a lookalike.
0: A lookalike?
3: A prostitute, you know, that looks like Jane Fonda. They're all over Davos this year.
0: Because of Jane Fonda and Ted Turner being in attendance.
3: Yeah, there are Al Gore lookalikes, Bill Gates lookalikes.
0: So, JR, what is the word from Davos?
3: I gotta tell you, Paul, I've gotten a very positive vibe from this thing. I mean, granted, you don't see a lot of the world's poor and disenfranchised, but they're always a downer. The connections I've made and the piece of the pie I'm going home with are well worth the $35,000 U.S. admission, let me tell you.
0: You're not there as a representative of Canada or Newfoundland, are you?
3: No.
0: Oh, thank you.
3: I'm representing virtual hair. It's a thing myself and Warren Beatty have going.
0: Well, I was going to ask you about that, JR. This Davos thing attracts a lot of celebrities who, well, let's face it, they don't have the faintest idea about global economics.
3: Is that a slur against Warren Beatty?
0: Well, it wasn't meant to...
3: Bonnie and Clyde! Shampoo! Red! Come on!
0: But, J.R., economics? I would point to Ishtar and Dick Tracy.
3: He's made a few mistakes. Why is everybody giving Warren such a hard time? Look, if Jean Chrétien had made Ishtar, it would be a different story.
0: Okay. And what is virtual hair?
3: Well, it has become evident to everyone, particularly the world leader types, that a man or a woman's hair is critical to their public perception. There are a lot of people out there, good people, with good ideas who simply don't have the hair to be heard.
0: Well, how do it work?
3: Well, virtual hair is just that. It appears on the client's head when their image is broadcast.
0: Tricky. Is that what happened with Tobin?
3: That was an early prototype. Lately, he's looked great.
0: People on the west coast of Newfoundland spent almost a whole day watching the premier going around with an old episode of the Forest Rangers on the top of his head.
3: How did he look during the debate?
0: Well, buffed and deodorized.
3: Yes. And he'll win the election, Paul. A result, I think, unlikely, if people realized he was completely bald.
0: On another matter, J. Richard, is there any truth to the rumor going around here that your European trip is connected to International Olympic Committee business?
3: No secret there, Paul. I'm to be appointed to the IOC board. Yes, I'm replacing one of the members forced to resign.
0: But what have you ever had to do with sport?
3: I was a bookie.
0: Oh.
3: Yeah, I'm representing the great nation of, Liberia. Anyway... I've got to go. Big seminar on managing wealth guilt. Oh, Paul, look, sorry about the Order of Canada thing, but my friends at the PMO said that one radio man was all they do for ceremony.
0: Yeah, sure, but Zosky?
3: Well, you know, it was because of his vicious, unprovoked attack on Noam Chomsky that time. A lot of people were very, very grateful. Henry Kissinger himself sent a note. Anyway, as they say here in Switzerland, Paul, I'm Hitler!
0: That's J. Richard Kandau at the World Economic Forum in Davos, Alpenweiss.

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1: I saw a psychiatrist this week, and after a brief but eventful meeting, he recommended a lawyer here in town who deals with problems of this nature. So while there are some kinds of confessions or revelations that one would rather not make, and these are the kind of things you wouldn't want to say on the public airwaves usually, here goes. 3 weeks ago... Ish? Ladies and gentlemen, Director of Radio, Ish Lundrigan. Oh, what's going on, Ish?
2: I have to address the country on a matter of great importance, Paul. I'm coming in.
1: Matter of great importance? Oh, dear God, they've landed, haven't they?
2: What?
1: They've come back to finish it off.
2: Oh, loyal listeners far and wide, it gives me a huge amount of pleasure to announce that this show is Great Eastern number 3,000.
1: 3,000 shows? Why wasn't I told of this?
2: Well, it's a surprise for you, Paul.
1: Well, I'm certainly plussed.
2: Yes, from its earliest beginnings on the newly formed Broadcasting Corporation of Newfoundland in 1935, through several wars and many insurrections and much political turmoil, the Great Eastern has steamed on, her engine one of cultural divergence, her sails bellied by the winds of change, her screws propulsing her through always active waters.
1: How many of the shows have I hosted?
2: So, about 80 or thereabouts, I believe.
1: So I must have had my 250th show in the summer sometime.
2: Yeah, that's right.
1: Excuse me for thinking it might have been a significant date-ish, but wasn't there some sort of acknowledgement of that?
2: Well, we didn't want to take the luster off the larger celebration.
1: Oh, I see.
2: Well, now, cheer up, Paul, boy. This is by coincidence.
1: There are no coincidences, Ish.
2: Well, something here for you. By coincidence, this is also the 100th Great Eastern on the CBC, the Canadian Broadcasting Corporation, and you've been a big part of that.
1: 100 shows to Canada?
2: Yes, and we received a nice letter, too. A commendation from Alex Frame, my opposite number, the vice president in charge of English radio at the CBC.
1: Let me see that. Well, it doesn't mention me. And still nothing about next year.
2: And enclosed a very nice personal touch. A $100, get that, a $100 gift certificate for the CBC boutique in the Toronto Telecasting Tower.
1: I'll be able to get all those mementos I've always needed.
2: Yeah, whatever.
1: Well, now, I see we've got a control room full of friends from all around the station there. There's Morris Jesso, Jerome Granger, Ariel Flint, Budge Doyle.
2: Yeah. Rita, roll in that cake now.
1: Come on in, everybody, come on in.
2: Happy anniversary, hey. Paul. Happy anniversary to the great... Happy 100! Happy 3,000! Okay, Paul, wrap her up now.
1: Aye, aye, Skipper. Keep her down now, everybody, and save me a slice of that cake! We are live to you, thanks to Hollis Duffett, our technical engineer, and Ish Lundrigan, our director of radio. If you'd like to send us a congratulatory note on either our 3,000th or 100th anniversaries, our address is care of the BCN, 342 Duckworth Street, St. John's, A1C1H5. 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

0: Good afternoon. I'm your award-winning weather watchdog, Erling Biggs, with Traffic Alert. Traffic Alert brought to you by Furlong's Confections, purveyors of fine knobs to Newfoundlanders for even longer than the Great Eastern has been on the air. Allow me to add my voice to the clamor of trimillennial birthday wishes. Let's hope the old boat has another few voyages in her before she's finally scuttled. Now, some announcements. Shear the rubber. St. John's Tire Shear will be holding a drop-off of used winter tires in the parking lot of Bolaroo. That's all day today until 6 p.m. Donations will be sorted into matched pairs and distributed to the tireless. Buddy, can you spare a spare? Also of note, this afternoon at 3, the circle will finally be closed. As the
1: city's outer ring road... My name is Donovan Thornbert, and I live in Rocky Harbor. You are listening to VOBB, the voice of Bond Bay, Newfoundland, at 95.9 and 98.1 FM, and on the internet at vobb.org.

Thanks for joining me for Indie Beat. I'm May Wandinger. Susan Aglukkaq is an Inuk musician who's been awarded the Order of Canada and the Governor General's Performing Arts Award for Lifetime Achievement. She's given command performances for the Queen, two Prime Ministers, and Nelson Mandela. I'll be featuring Susan Aglukkaq in half an hour. First, here's the Paper Boys with City of Chains.

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That was William Prince with You Got Me. After the break, I'll be featuring Susan Aglukark. First, here's Nation of Two. They'll be performing at the Heart of the Nation Music Festival, which I'll be featuring on Indie Beat in a few weeks.

0: That was Hina Na Ho by Susan Aglukkaq, an Inuk musician with a glorious voice who is also a powerful advocate. She has been awarded the Order of Canada, the Governor General's Performing Arts Award for Lifetime Achievement, and 3 Junos, and has given command performances for many dignitaries, including Queen Elizabeth II, 2 Prime Ministers, and Nelson Mandela. I spoke with Susan over Skype. Susan, thank you so much for joining me for Indie Beat. I'm so honored to have you on the show.
1: Thank you for having me.
0: You've described yourself as an accidental artist. Can you tell me a little about your early musical history and how you found your voice and your

0: to gospel music and bluegrass music. And as small towns go, old country music, radio stations played mostly old country music. So, you know, that was the extent of my exposure to music. And then being preacher's kids, we also participated in church. And so we all had an instrument to play and we all sang. And, you know, aside from that, there was no access to or real exposure to music or art in general as an outlet, as a possible career. So when I left home, I left for very personal reasons. I moved to Ottawa, Ontario in 1990, and through a series of happenstances and, you know, right place, right time, all kinds of things kind of aligned, I ended up in music. I ended up writing, co-writing the Arctic Rose album, where I was given an opportunity to put a lot of my angst and anger into writing and songwriting. And so this became a healer for me. You know, an outlet was introduced, and writing and sharing my stories became slowly became the thing that healed me over the years. And of course, as you get better, you want to share your process and you find a voice as you get better. And so it's kind of been this incredible process of full circle, start with one thing, it turns into this other thing, which becomes a bigger thing. And that's really been the journey the last 25, 26 years for me.
1: You've just alluded to this a little, but while you've created such a timeless and unique blend of pop music with traditional Inuit folk, and it has that universal appeal, your lyrics tell honest and powerful stories, and while they deal with difficult subjects, they remain inspirational and affirming. How do you draw that balance?
0: I think as an Inuk, having grown up in an environment that, you know, as children, and I loved my childhood, as children, we're very, very innocent and very, we just don't question belonging. And I loved my community. I loved the places I grew up in. I loved my culture. And then as we become adults and we see the dysfunctions in our communities, and that becomes the thing that informs our young adult years into our adult years in our lives, I think we have to be honest about all of these things. There, you know, if we're going to as Indigenous people deal with, and we have to, the next couple of generations of healing, we have to always be brutally honest about what we're recovering from, what we're healing from. And if you're very fortunate, I had a great childhood until my abuse. And then when that happened, I was for the most part in a safe environment. So there was a way for me to find a safe space for it. But as you get older and your memory goes back to these things, and then you become an adult with this baggage, in our environments, there is no support systems in place. So we have to kind of navigate, where do we get the support? Do we create it ourselves? We have to be honest about the things that happened to us, the way that they happened to us, and how we learned to cope with those things, if we did, you know. And so that translates into my songwriting, into my music. And it's what I know. I grew up in that environment. It's what made me who I am today. And so I, in my writing, in my music, and in my speaking, and in my workshop facilitating, we have to work with the truth. And so it always goes into all of the work I do.
1: You're a courageous advocate and educator. You've been conducting a words and music presentation called Nomad No Longer, which addresses the journey of the Inuit people over the last 50 years. Things like adjusting to rapid change, reconciliation and healing, these are all very long processes. Do you feel that significant progress is being made?
0: You know, my experience with this presentation, and in fact, we changed it to correcting the narrative. And so the title is now Nomad Correcting the Narrative. And what I learned in the early part of this presentation was, and in fact, we just came back from Saskatoon, where we had this very frank back and forth conversation as well after the

presentation, we have to find and create space in ourselves for forgiveness. Because what I've learned over the last little bit especially is, if we Indigenous have been told one story about our people, which is this broken, helpless story, and we've invested in this story because that's the one we hear all the time, and this is at least two generations for Inuit, more for the First Nations. Well, the counterparts or the allies, if you will, the non-Indigenous people have been told the same story. So both of us have this responsibility to correct the narrative. And the only way that we can do this is we Indigenous, me, for example, I have done a lot of work understanding my ancestors, researching my ancestors, coming to be so humbled by their resilience and their brilliantness and their adaptability. And I mean, there are not words strong enough to describe how incredible our ancestors truly were. And sharing how they were brilliant and strong and resilient. We have to share these stories so that we all collectively correct the narrative and we invest in those stories. And as we do this, we heal ourselves and we stand up taller and straighter. And people are investing now in this process. So I feel like the more we tell the truth and people are ready for the truth, the more they become invested in understanding that story as well. And together, you know, they won't all invest in it. They will still choose what they want to believe and invest in terms of believing. But for the most part, my response has always been very positive.

0: You also present a self-esteem workshop, and I love and relate to your theories about self-esteem. Can you elaborate a little bit on those?
1: Yeah, so for those workshops, where I draw from is the early years of my engaging my inner artist, if you will, awakening the dreamer in order to truly engage in my singing and my songwriting and my pursuit of art. And so the workshops really focus on investing in the dreamers in our young people. We, as I said, we grew up in environments that are so effectively institutionalized that we just wait for programs to be, you know, piloted or facilitated, and very little investment in, and now it's changing. There's a lot more investment now in cultural inclusion. And when we do this and we make it inclusive, we open up our hearts, I believe, to giving ourselves permission to explore other areas, getting the courage to become dreamers. And we need to invest more in this. And what this does is it allows our young people and children to find courage to believe in themselves by allowing them to explore this emotion that is opened up by dreaming. Dreaming is not this willy-nilly cloud in the sky thing. It actually does feed something deeper in our soul that we have neglected. And so the workshop, self-esteem workshops, begin with exploring, if you wanted this thing in your life, how would you go about pursuing it? And we're opening up this want, a healthy want and desire. And that's your dream. That's you as a dreamer. And slowly as you engage this, you become a bit more confident. You become a bit more stronger and want more to pursue the thing you really truly want and set goals to pursue that. So self-esteem, I really believe, sets us on a path of awakening the dreamer.
0: Amongst your myriad awards and accomplishments, you are the first Inuk artist to win a Juno Award, and you've won three of them, as well as the Governor mm-hmm. General's Performing Arts Award for Lifetime Artistic Achievement. You've held command performances for Queen Elizabeth II twice, as well as for two prime ministers, Governor General Adrian Clarkson and Nelson Mandela, amongst others. And you've been awarded the Governor General's Order of Canada. Such an amazing list of accomplishments. Mm-hmm. Which of these experiences meant the most to you personally?
1: I have to say, meeting Nelson Mandela. You know, when I left home and I moved to Ottawa, I hadn't even dared to dream or wish for something better in my life. I just needed to change my personal circumstances. And then when all of this starts to happen and you have this knowledge base of what's out there in the world in terms of change makers and powerful people like Nelson Mandela, and their histories and their stories and the work they had done and were doing. And they're just stories in your background, and you hear them and you see them and you just never think you might actually get to meet them one day. Well, this happened for me, and I was just in awe that the opportunity was there and that it actually came to fruition, that I could sit there and shake hands with Nelson Mandela was just a powerful moment for me. So I would have to say that was right up there. The other one that I've always been stunned by was, the chance to meet Billy Graham in person many, many years ago. Again, that was one of those moments I never imagined I would ever have the opportunity to do. So those two were right up there for me.
0: You are the founder and chair of the Art to Grows Foundation. Can you tell me about your work with that organization?
1: Mm-hmm. So the mandate of the Art to Grows Foundation is to create safe emotional, physical, cultural, spiritual safe spaces and emotional safe spaces. And having grown up in small town environment and having done a lot of work in these environments and reserves as well, we understand that pretty much everything that is a basic necessity in our lives is in crisis. And so I struggled when I decided to pursue charitable status. I struggled to pick one area to work in, and I was very fortunate to get a very broad mandate. And so what I've started with under this mandate is quote unquote art therapy that we offer in the form of a culture connection art program after school, 3:30 to 5 every day. We've been given access to a space in a high school in Rankin Inlet, one of our Nunavut communities. And we've had participants who have come to utilize the space that we've created for them for its intended purpose. They're very, very bright young participants who understand that the space is safe emotionally, physically, spiritually, and culturally. And here you can explore culture and family connections and turn what you discover into art. And the intention really is to give them an outlet to control or to get ahead of the results of being bullied, the results of being physically abused, violently abused, in some cases sexually abused. It's just a space where they don't need quote-unquote therapy, but they need a space where they can just be, and it's there consistently for them, and it is assigned programming, so they're not there just to draw for an hour. They're part of a program that is organized and themed, and they're responding really well to this. So that's one part that we're exploring. We're moving on to other areas in the upcoming school year. So as a need arises, if a program doesn't exist, we will figure out a program or create a program that is culture-specific for the participants. And it's essentially art therapy, but culture-specific art therapy.
0: What a remarkable and valuable initiative.
1: Mm-hmm. It's very exciting, yes.
0: I'd like to take us out with your song, OCM, which was the first by an Inuk artist to reach number one on the Canadian charts. What was your inspiration for that song?
1: Well, in the early part of my career, I really was struggling with a sense of identity. I knew in some part of me that this career in its early years was very foreign to me, and I didn't know how to belong to it. I was dealing with my own personal issues, and so I was dealing with a few other things that were in crisis. And so I met a couple of men from the Coast Salish Nation from the West Coast, BC. And they did this thing. They welcomed and honored the audience. And I was so humbled and touched by this gesture. And it just very simply reminded me that whatever we set out to do, it can't ever be about a single story about one person, that whatever work we do, whatever opportunities we're given, it has to embrace family and community and culture. And so it was inspired by that very single moment where I was grounded by that gesture and these words into what became the rest of the career. So it truly has a big meaning for me.
0: A very beautiful and inspirational song. Susan, thank you so much for joining me for Indie Beat. I've been so excited to speak with you.
1: Thank you, May.
0: I don't even have words to express how much this has meant to me.
1: Thank you, May. I'm so glad it worked out.

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We started week 689 of Next with Michigander with Circles. And this week on Next, Ben Harper, Mavis Staples, The Hives, Rock On Tours, Black Keys, and a lot more. But right now, we're going to start with a band called Patio out of Brooklyn on Next.

It's been 7 years. It's good to hear Imperial Teen back. You're listening to Next on Ocean 98. I'm your host, Chris Brow. 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We do what we do best is the song by Imperial Teen and Patio. Like I said, they're from Brooklyn, post-punks. This is their debut album. Open is the tune that we listen to. I promised you Black Keys. How about now?

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0: That's a fun song. Good to have Jack back playing rock. The Rock On Tours with Don't Bother Me. The Hives, I'm Alive. Every time I hear that, I'm sorry. Frankenstein movies just come back. It's Alive. Either that or Better Off Dead. Remember that scene? Before The Hives, The Rex with Freaking Out, a five-piece out of L.A., and The Black Keys with their song Go. Need to take a break here on Ocean 98, but next we'll return as we try to find you a next new favorite song.
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0: Hey, welcome to the second half of Next is Week 689. 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Technology, it's great. All right, let's get to the music now, eh? Ben Harper on Next.

That's our mental health section. This song has always touched my heart and my soul, but even more now. So thank you for this faithful cover. It is Manchester Orchestra with My Backwards Walk. David Wax Museum with Uncover the Gold. Just a gentle reminder to look for the good in the bad. I know it's tough, you know, all that silver lining stuff. And Ben Harper started the second half of Next with Uneven Days. You know, those sucky times, those uneven days, you know, whether it's a day or a week or an hour, you know, we just need to take care of ourselves. So sending hugs out to everybody. Let's continue the music now on Next.

Teske Brothers with So Caught Up and The Common Heart with Do Right. Spike Lee would like that. All right, more songs on next, right now.

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That's B-R-O.

Straightforward rock from the House of Rejects. Fiction is the tune. Alex Boyer with Bend, Not Break. Actually, you know what? One more mental health tune this week. It is about suicide prevention. We saw him live at the AFSP function, and oh my, he is brilliant live. You gotta see him live. So great. And a good guy. Mavis Staples with her song Change. 80. She's bloody 80. Holy balls. Amazing. Hey, thanks for listening. Thanks again to Ocean 98 for putting Next on the radio. New music discovery is important, so thank you for doing your part. Like something you hear, spread the word. Go see a show, buy some vinyl or a t-shirt. 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

that was Creature of the Sun, or Creatures of the Sun, from Partner off of In Search of Lost Time. And before that, we heard a track called Americanorama. I really had to read that to get the word right. Americanorama, from a group called Colorado out of Montreal. And we started the show with Back of My Heart from The Beaches. Yes, indeed. The Beaches off of Late Show. Yeah. So the next set that we're going to play is going to be a little more on the funky side. The key song I want to share with you is one from Ty Segall. And I'd played it on an earlier show. I forget how many weeks ago. And it was pretty cool and everything. But I was unsatisfied with what I paired it up with. And I really thought, I need to get my act in order here. And you're going, oh, dude, man, you're way too anal about this kind of stuff. And it's like, yeah, but that's what I do. So I'm going to replay it and pair it up with two tracks, one from the Red Hot Chili Peppers called Victoria Machinery, which kind of got it's a rock funk thing, and something from Lenny Kravitz called Minister of Rock and Roll. Oh, yeah, mixing religion and rock. They've always had a kind of symbiotic relationship, I would say, if not antagonistic, always. And the bass in that is so slinky and so sinewy, very funky. And we're going to start with this Ty Segall song called The Main Pretender.

0: thing.
1: That is the Red Hot Chili Peppers with Victorian Machinery. And that was a leftover track that the Red Hot Chili Peppers put out from the, I believe, from the Stadium Arcadium record way back when. Sometimes my terminology may not make sense to younger listeners. I'm going to say that was the B-side. The A-side was a song called Magpies on Fire. Now, what is an A-side and what is a B-side? Well, once upon a time, back when music was predominantly listened to on vinyl, used to have the LP, the long format, kind of invented by Frank Sinatra. They used to call them albums. It was going to be like a family album, so that was where that word came from. And then they used to make little kind of records. You could buy as singles, and the A-side was the single, and the B-side was the track that was on the other side of the single. And sometimes DJs didn't like the actual single that the record company execs thought was going to be the big hit, and they would flip it over, and the B-side would become a hit. Anyway, all to say that they released these songs as if there were singles still being printed on wax, an A-side and B-side. And Victorian Machinery is one of my favorite Red Hot Chili records, and it's no more than a B-side to an extra leftover series of singles that were put out, and not singles in the traditional sense that they're going to be hits, but just because they want to put them out two at a time. That's really it. The show is Ear Candy. I'm Mark O'Connor, playing upbeat, catchy pop rock songs. Going to play something a little, well, I'd say it's a little Neil Young-ish in terms of its musical stylings. It's from a record called Wild and Reckless, from a Portland, Oregon band called Blitzen Trapper. There's an odd name for you. And if you're fans of the show, I'm sure you've heard the song or heard that band before. A favorite of mine for sure. This one here is called Stolen Hearts, here on Ear Candy.

And that was Mike Trask with Cold Coyote. You know, the whole idea of the lone wolf, right? Just a new metaphor for a lone wolf, a cold coyote. And featuring the backing vocals or co-vocals of Adam Mowry, good old Maritime St. Johner, with a fellow from Memramcook, just up the highway, right? Just past Moncton. And before that, we heard Already Great. That's Neil Young. And a song that he wrote about himself. No. Did you think for a second, really? Did Neil Young write a song called Already Great about himself? No, our society hasn't been infected quite to that extent yet. He's talking about the good old USA. He's lived there most of his life. Yeah, but he makes a point of saying that he's Canadian, right? So as much as he seems to adore and like the USA and what it stands for, he makes a point to say that he's an immigrant, an interloper, one of the lucky ones in his view. Personally, I just like it here in cold Canuckville. Well, it's not cold all the time now, is it? There are a couple of days here and there, and out of the 365 where it's completely habitable. It's going to be tough to be a Canadian and live up here. That's what I think. We started that set with Blitz and Trapper off of Wild and Reckless. We heard a track called Stolen Heart. Oh, yeah. Or that Stolen Hearts. Stealing Hearts. Grand Theft Heart. All right, folks, the show's Ear Candy. We just do catchy songs and all that kind of stuff. Speaking of catchy songs, I'll play something from Dartmouth's Mo Kenny, or at least Nova Scotia's Mo Kenny. We'll claim her as a Canadian one way or the other. And a song called Pretty Things. It's from her record called In My Dreams, here on Ear Candy.

Yeah, that's a track from Klaatu. That's a group. I'm going to spell a name for you. Klaatu. Made their name in the late 70s, early 80s. Were supposedly the Beatles getting back and secretly recording. That's from their record called Hope. Isn't that a great title name? And before Klaatu, we heard from Paper Lions from Belfast, PEI. Oh, I'm sure they reside in Charlottetown these days. That's a track called Sweat It Out from an EP called Trophies. Oh yeah, that's a very working class song. We love it. And we started with Mo Kinney off of her record In My Dreams. We heard Pretty Things, and it's a beautiful song. Yes, indeed. And the show is Ear Candy. I'm Mark O'Connor. And I'm using all of these transitory phrases like and but that's just the way it goes. So, yeah. Anyhow. We're going to hear a track from Paul McCartney and Wings off of Band on the Run. We're going to hear, he went and recorded that record way back when in Nigeria. He was contractually obligated to EMI, or obligated, that was his record company. And he decided that he wanted to record somewhere else, probably for tax reasons. And he saw that they had a studio in Nigeria, of all places. So he said, let's go to Nigeria, record this record. Two of his band members quit. And he was left with Linda, his wife, and Denny, his trusted sideman, who had first made fame as a member of the Moody Blues. And off to Nigeria they went. And they found out that the studio really wasn't quite up to the standards they were used to in Abbey Road. And that they had to, for instance, construct a vocal booth to isolate the vocals from bleed from other instruments and so forth. So, you know, you're picking up a saw and a hammer and chisels and whatever else, other tools, implements of carpentry, and making your own studio, vocal booth, etc. And not only that, but he got kidnapped. They were saying it's not safe here to be walking out at night, and you should, you know, take a taxi service or a drive from one of the people he was working with. And he went out for dinner one evening, him and Linda, and they decided it was a nice evening for a walk back. Just not that far of a walk, and it was nighttime, and didn't they get robbed? And looked like they might even kill Sir Paul. And apparently his wife was screaming at them and saying, you can't kill him, he's a Beatle. Which is like the cloak of invincibility. It will, bullets will just bounce off. All, that's all you have to say is, you're a Beatle and that's it. No, that's not true. Unfortunately, sadly not true. All right, the show is Ear Candy. We're doing upbeat, up-tempo stuff. I hope you're having a good day out there in listener land, all the way from Nanaimo, B.C., to Sydney on Caper Radio, and even in Norris Point on the Voice of Bombay in the heart of Grosse Morne National Park. So from coast to coast and all spots in between, wherever you're tuning in, I hope you're having a great day. We're going to play a song now called, like I said, called Mrs. Vanderbilt, and after that we're going to play a tune. We're going to play a tune called Couldn't You Wait Till I've Had My Coffee. That's from Lisa LeBlanc, New Brunswick's Lisa LeBlanc. And if we have time, we'll put a bonus track out there, maybe something like Spiderweb from Joan Osborne. We'll see if we have time, and come back next week. You know the time and place, right? We're gonna get together, right? Yeah, for sure. It's a date. Here is Mrs. Vanderbilt here on Ear Candy.

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Greetings, people of the universe, and welcome to Radio Free Albemuth. I am your friendly neighborhood Dubbot, filling in for James Merriweather, and you were just listening to Dub to the Rescue, off the 1994 Blood and Fire compilation Dub Gone Crazy, the evolution of Dub at King Tubby's 1975 to 1979. Jimmy and Florence still have not returned from their walk. Dubbot is concerned. Dubbot worries that Jimmy and Florence were abducted by the forces of Babylon, and taken to a re-education camp, where Jimmy will be forced to listen to Joe Rogan lick the boots of pedophiles until Jimmy is red-pilled. Fortunately, Jimmy created Dubbot as a contingency plan against the forces of Babylon. Dubbot will ensure that the good people of the universe have groove. You cannot stop Dubbot. Your feats can only submit to the grooves. Kicking off this batch of tunes is the one and only King of Ska himself, Mr. Desmond Dekker with Sabotage.

That spicy little number was Cumbia Espacial by the collaborative project between producers Will Holland and Mario Galino, Onda Tropica. That cut is off their 2013 self-titled release. Before that we had Burning Spear, with the song Old Marcus Garvey, off the 1975 album Marcus Garvey, which is named for the great Jamaican political activist. Even before that was the classic Cumbia, Chambaku, sung by Nidia Gongora and produced by Quantic, also known as Will Holland. That track is off the album 1000 Watts. You cannot stop Dubbot, your feet can only submit to the grooves. Kicking off this next batch of tunes is the Slackers, with the Dub Fat Mouse Dub.

That was the Brazilian balladeer, Jorge Ben, with a track from the 1974 Gnostic psychedelia masterpiece, A Tabla de Esmeralda. That track is called Hermes Trismegisto e Sua Celeste Tabla de Esmeralda. Before that, we had La Tau Puissant Orchestra Polyrhythmo with the jam Lion is Burning. That one is off the 2011 album, Cotonou Club. And, even before that, was a track from Scientist, Dance of the Vampires. That one is off the 1981 album, Scientist Rids the World of the Evil Curse of the Vampires, which has one of Dubbot's favorite album covers of all time. You cannot stop Dubbot, your feet can only submit to the grooves. Kicking off this next batch of tunes is Peter King, with the song,

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are useless. 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I never hear that before. Make government talk you. My people are useless. My people are senseless.

That was Fela Kuti and Egypt 80 with the cut, Beasts of No Nation, released by in 1989. That was one of Mr. Kuti's last albums, but, in Dubbot's opinion, one of his most interesting compositions. Before that was The Trumpeter, Donald Byrd, with the song, The Loner, off the album Slow Drag, released in 1968. And even before that was The Wielder of the Blazing Horn, Senor Tommy McCook, with The Smoker, Riding West. And that is going to bring Dubbot to the end of this broadcast of Radio Free Albemuth. But, as always, Dubbot will send you good people off with a tune to give you some glide in your stride. This time that tune is a new release from the group Tremor, and it is called Chala Y Brasa. Good people of the universe, be excellent to one another. Dubbot will keep the groups going until Jimmy and Florence return. Godspeed.

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Does it feel to you like AI is taking over? 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

the kind of person who yells at the radio, "Don't tell me about the artist. 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Just play the song." 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I'm Ivan Emke. On my show, Roots and Branches and Beyond, I like to explain where the sounds come from. 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Music that knows where it's from.